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95.5 KLAQ, El Paso's best rock. Title track from Ozzy's Bark at the Moon album. On the cover of that one, he's all fixed up like a werewolf, man, and it took 6 hours to get him looking that way just for that one quick little photo shoot. Man, 6 hours to get ready and then like 30 minutes to get the shot. It's Double G, back to rocking what's left of this Monday with Double B, Breaking Benjamin here in a couple of minutes. And don't forget, we put up a new dining deal for you last Friday, and we've still got some left. The Q and SeizeTheDeal.com hooking you up at Burger Downtown. 209 East Mills, you can get a delicious burger. They use beef tallow to make their fries, so they're extra tasty. They have hound-made drinks and shakes. Very good stuff, and you can

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0: EDC's Back in Black, released back in 1980, probably one of the greatest debuts by a band with a brand new singer ever. That one and Iron Maiden's Number of the Beast. That's when we first got to know Bruce Dickinson. I think those are the two best singer debut albums ever. 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

95.5 KLAQ, El Paso's best rock, and a nice little concert echo there for you from Shinedown. Hopefully you made the show last night. They just killed it. It hasn't even been 24 hours yet, and I already can't wait to see them again. Hey, I'm Glenn Garza. We're about to put this Monday in the mirror, but I got time for a few more tunes with you, starting with the new one from Greta Van Fleet.

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Something lost and never seen.

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95.5 KLAQ. It's El Paso's best rock. Making it a Motley Monday there with the title track from Girls, Girls, Girls. Hey, I'm Glenn Garza. I've got another M band up now. Here comes Mammoth, rocking the spell for you, and that is going to do it. This Monday is in the books. Enjoy the rest of your evening. I'll be back tomorrow, and remember, it's going to be another two for Tuesday, so I'm bringing double shots tomorrow right here on 95.5 The Q.

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2: 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And now, here's Chuck Armstrong.
3: Just as I was cracking the mic, I almost said happy Monday. And then in my brain, I thought, no, there's nothing happy about a Monday. The only good thing about a Monday is when Monday is over. And that is the good thing about tonight, is we've got 5 hours of rock and roll to get us through this Monday. My name is Chuck. Thank you so much for letting me hang with you tonight, man. If there is anything I can do for you, make sure you've got our number. It's 844-205-LOUD. 844-205-5683. Anything you need, man, we are here. You can always send us a text in the Loudwire app, too. But tonight, we've got a lot of things in store, including a big old celebration for Mr. James Hetfield. Happy birthday to James Hetfield, man. We've got a special Mission Metallica lined up for him here in just a few hours. We've also got a Fight Club dedicated to James and another birthday boy this week, another iconic frontman, but I'll save that for the next hour. So let's get going, man. Loudwire Nights is on.

0: 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That is Def Leppard and Pour Some Sugar on Me off of their fourth studio album, Hysteria. It came out on this day in 1987. Yes, that means next year we will be celebrating the 40th anniversary of Hysteria. But tonight we're celebrating the 39th anniversary, and that's good enough for me, man. You can dive into the history and the legacy of this record at loudwire.com. While you check that out, man, I'm going to take a quick break. When I get back, I've got the latest from the Autumn Kings.
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That is Jet with Cold Hard Bitch. They've got some live shows this year, man, and they're playing Rocklahoma over Labor Day weekend, which is going to be a killer performance. I can't wait for that. If you're going to Rocklahoma, make sure you let me know, man. I will be there, and I cannot wait for it. It is the it's the best Labor Day party in the country. There's no question about that. And along with Jet, Papa Roach, Godsmack, Slayer, they're all lined up to take the stage that week. And get all the details you need on Rocklahoma at loudwire.com. Right now, an all-time classic from Guns. 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

0: Disturbed and I Will Not Break. It's Loudwire Nights. No major news on new music from them, but David Draymond has been somewhat vocal on social media that they have been hard at work at new music and that he is loving everything that they're making. I think he said once recently, every time he listens to some of the new songs they're making, he falls more in love with them, which, you know, that's a good sign. Like, you would hope that to be true, right, for every artist making new music. But for him to say that, man, it gets me excited. Hopefully we'll hear new music from Disturbed relatively soon. We'll keep you posted, of course, right here, man. I'm going to take a quick break. When I get back, I've got the latest from Eva Under Fire.
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6: Five-Finger Death Punch are on the road right now, celebrating their 20th anniversary as a band, playing all over the world, and they've got shows scheduled through October. 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

0: It's Loudwire Nights, and this week's Fight Club, man, it's a birthday Fight Club because we've got a couple of iconic frontmen in rock and roll who are celebrating birthdays this week. Later this week, we will pay tribute to Bruce Dickinson of Iron Maiden as he celebrates his birthday. And tonight, we're going to be celebrating James Hetfield. It is his birthday right now. So I figured, you know what? Let's do the impossible, and let's have you duke it out in the Fight Club. Who is your favorite frontman? Who is the best frontman? Is it Bruce Dickinson? Is it James Hetfield? It is a birthday edition of Chuck's Fight Club. Open up the Loudwire app. Get your votes in the Fight Club Friday night. We'll celebrate the winning birthday boy, but tonight we'll hear from both of them, man.
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0: It's Loudwire Nights. That is Iron Maiden and Number of the Beast. Before that, Mighty Metallica with Fight Fire with Fire, wrapping up our introduction of this week's edition of Chuck's Fight Club. It is James Hetfield up against Bruce Dickinson. Today is James Hetfield's birthday. Later this week, we will be celebrating Bruce Dickinson's birthday. So I thought, you know what? Let's have a little fun with the Fight Club, and let's throw these birthday boys in it. Open up the Loudwire app, tap that button that says Chuck's Fight Club. Get your votes in. Who is your favorite frontman? Friday night, we will celebrate the winner. Coming up after this break, I've got the latest from Bill Murray and A Day to Remember.
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5: Coming up before the end of this hour, we'll hear that new one from Papa Roach. We'll pay tribute to the Prince of Darkness. And right now, it is new music from Bill Murray and A Day to Remember. This one is called Always Let You Down. 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

0: 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That is P.O.D. And right now we got to do what we always do whenever we play a song touched by the great Ozzy Osbourne.
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4: Here we go, man. As promised, brand new music from Papa Roach featuring the rapper Hanuman Kind. This is called See You in Hell. And if you don't have it already cranked up, crank it up. 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

It's Loudwire Nights, and coming up in 1 hour, we will celebrate James Hetfield. It is his birthday right now, and so we've got a very special edition of Mission Metallica dedicated to him, to one of my favorite frontmen, one of my favorite guitarists, one of my favorite singers. We will pay tribute to him accordingly with a very special all-live edition of Mission Metallica coming up in 1 hour. Right now, though, it is the latest from The Warning. This one is called Kerosene. It's Loudwire Nights.

0: And I never get tired of that one. It's Loudwire Nights. That is Rat and Round and Round. My name is Chuck. Coming up before the end of this hour, man, we're going to get that new one from Marilyn Manson. But first, I got to take a break. When I get back, the latest from Beartooth. 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

Foo Fighters and the Pretender. It's Loudwire Nights. They have got a lot of shows this summer, man, playing stadiums alongside Queens of the Stone Age. I am just praying to the rock gods that they might expand this tour maybe later this year, maybe into 2027, something like that, just so they can hit some more cities in America. We'll keep you posted on everything going on with the Foos at Loudwire.com. Right now, it is the Almighty Priest. 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

0: Black Label Society. 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That one is Name in Blood off of their latest album, Engines of Demolition. So excited that they're part of Rocklahoma this year, man. Rocklahoma is such a fun festival. 3 days over Labor Day weekend in the middle of Oklahoma, and you just get thousands and thousands of fans who have been doing this for 20 years coming together to celebrate rock and roll. And Black Label Society, Zach Wildman, that is going to be a hell of a party at Rocklahoma. You can get all the details you need on the festival at loudwire.com. There are still some tickets available, so don't sleep on that, man. Make your Labor Day plans right now. Coming up after this break, I've got the latest from Marilyn Manson.
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5: Marilyn Manson's got a big year, man, touring with Rob Zombie. And here in just a couple of weeks, he will be celebrating the release of his latest album, One Assassination Under God, Chapter 2. It is out on August 14th. Here's a little taste of what you can expect. This is Exit Wound. 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
3: Come on, we gotta say it together, man. Happy birthday to James Hetfield. Should we sing? Should we go? Happy birthday. No, we're not gonna sing. All right, but happy birthday to you, James Hetfield, man. One of the greatest frontmen in the history of rock and roll. One of the greatest guitarists. And I'm not talking about shredding or anything like that. I'm talking about the way he can play his riffs while singing and just the power that he has in his right hand. If you haven't spent time like I have and nerded out and watch live videos of him playing, man, do it. Watch him sing while he's playing. Watch how he hits that guitar so hard with every downstroke with that right hand, man. He is the riff master, and tonight we celebrate him with a very special edition of Mission Metallica because we're going to a show that took place in Dallas on his birthday 26 years ago, August 3rd, 2000, live in Dallas. That is what we're doing for James Hetfield's birthday tonight. Happy birthday to you, James, man. This is all for you. It's Loudwire Nights.

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0: Travis, thank you from Metallica. You kicked ass, baby. Yeah.
1: You're behind the amplifiers with a B.

It's Loudwire Nights. That is I Disappear. Before that, Creeping Death wrapping up tonight's all-live edition of Mission Metallica. Those songs were performed in Dallas on August 3rd, 2000, 26 years ago, which just so happened to be James Hetfield's birthday. And 26 years later, it's still James Hetfield's birthday. Yes, born on this day, August 3rd, man. Happy birthday to you, James Hetfield. I hope you're having a hell of a night. I know you're going to have a hell of a year, man, as you get ready to take over Vegas and the Sphere starting in October. Coming up after this break, I've got the latest from Tim Montana. That's next.

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5: Friday, Tim Montana released his latest album, Entire State of Tim Montana. If you haven't spent time with him, man, add that to your to-do list this week. Front to back, it is a powerful record, but I gotta tell you, listen to the end, listen to the final song on the album. It will jump out of your speakers and smack you in the face. It is one of the most powerful songs I have ever heard. Absolutely a defining song for Tim Montana, man. But right now, this is the first single he gave to us from that album. This is Break Me Down. It's Loudwire Nights.

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0: 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See, it was worth the money.

A little action for my boys in Kansas City. That is Puddle of Mud and Control. My name is Chuck, hanging with you tonight on Loudwire Nights. Thank you so much for letting me hang with you, man. If there's anything I can do for you, the number here is 844-205-LOUD, 844-205-5683. Right now, it's AC/DC. 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

0: 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They are busy playing some shows all over the country this summer, man. 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Trust me. 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I'm not going to miss it, man. 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Coming up after this break, another band you don't want to miss live. I've got the latest from Theory of a Dead Man.
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7: Here in just a few days, Theory of a Dead Man kick off their tour alongside Seven Dust and Return to Dust. 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

eyes. 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

It's Loud Wire Nights. We're in the final hour of this Monday night. Always a good feeling, man. My name is Chuck. Hanging with you until the clock strikes midnight. And before the clock strikes midnight, we've got a very special nightcap as we celebrate Mr. James Hetfield. It is his birthday. We've got a live track celebrating him for the nightcap. That's coming up in just a little bit. Right now, it's the new one from Breaking Benjamin. This is Something Wicked. It's Loud Wire Nights.

0: Pink Floyd, it's Loud Wire Nights. My name is Chuck, man. The number here is 844-205-LOUD, 844-205-5683. Anything you need, man, you can hit me up. 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Coming up after this break, I've got the latest from Avatar. 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

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That's their new one, man. That is Starless. And I love it. Every time that one comes on, man, I turn up the speakers here in the studio just a little bit louder. Let's keep it going. It's Zeppelin. It's Loudwire Nights.

0: 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That's off of their most recent studio album that's now a couple of years old, man. Supercharged. My name is Chuck. I'm going to take a quick break. I got to get your nightcap ready to go because tonight we are celebrating the birthday boy, James Hetfield.
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1: We could have let the night in without one more birthday celebration for James Hetfield. 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Tonight, we raise our nightcap in celebration of you as we go to a birthday show that took place in Dallas, Texas on August 3rd, 2000. This is Sad But True, live on James Hetfield's birthday. Cheers to you, man. I'll see you tomorrow night. It's Loudwire Nights.

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14: Yeah!
15: Thank you so much. Thank you, Paul Turner. Good morning, and thank you, everybody, for tuning in this morning with the Buzz Adams Morning Show. It's Tuesday morning, and August the 4th. So I found out, guys, yesterday was my mom's 90th birthday.
16: It was yesterday.
17: Nice.
16: Very nice. How did you find out? Did you call your brother?
15: So I had to feel it out. Because I wasn't 100% sure it was my mom's birthday.
16: Right.
15: So I call her up, and she's like, oh, thanks. I was just on the other line. I go, you must be getting a lot of calls and messages today.
16: Uh-huh.
15: And that confirmed.
17: Testing the waters right
15: yeah.
17: there?
15: Yeah.
16: And what did she respond?
15: Well, mostly texts.
16: How cute.
17: That's a pro move right there, Buzz. Testing the waters.
16: Yeah that kind of is. Your suspicions were right then.
15: 90. Can you imagine?
16: That's amazing.
17: How do you feel about that, Buzz?
15: About my mom being 90?
17: Yeah, that's a milestone.
15: Well, I'm happy. she's 90.
17: Yeah.
15: I don't know if I'm ever going to see 90, though.
16: It's
17: a blessing.
15: I mean, that is... Well, you know, when you stop and think about it, you don't see... And my mom still drives, and she takes other little old ladies that are like 10 years younger
17: so
15: than her to their doctor's appointments and stuff.
16: That's amazing.
17: Or, wow. How does she do it? Can we interview her? The secrets to success?
15: Clean living.
16: You know what?
15: And...
16: Yes.
15: Our Lord and Savior, Jesus Christ.
16: My grandpa lived to 90, and he really didn't go senile or anything.
15: Never.
16: He was still very...
15: He never drank any corn liquor or anything?
16: Any corn liquor? I don't think so. But he grew up in Mexico on his own farm.
17: Oh, there we go.
16: So he was the literal definition of from farm to table.
17: Buzz, have you ever interviewed your mom?
15: I'm sure. Yeah, we've talked to... We've done contests. Yeah. My mom against Joanna's mom in the past before.
16: Yeah,
15: real cute.
17: Oh, nice.
16: Happy birthday
15: happy
16: 90th. To your mama.
17: Yeah.
15: Thank you.
17: Mrs. Buzz Adams.
15: Well,
16: she's not Mrs. Buzz Adams.
17: Miss Adams.
15: Yeah. Miss Shirley is what
16: Miss
15: the
16: Shirley.
15: Young people at church call her. She's what
16: Cheryl.
17: Is that her first name?
15: Shirley, yeah.
17: Nice.
15: El Paso weather for today brought to you by Painted Dunes Desert Golf Course. Triple digits, it looks like, all week long, including, right in those triple digits for the weekend as well, even though there might be some rain a little later in the forecast. Let's take it day by day, starting today, sunny. 104 is going to be the high temperature. Tomorrow we might see a chance of rain. We're going to pin that at about a 15% chance of afternoon, evening showers. But it's not going to cool the day off. In general, 103 is going to be tomorrow's high temperature. Seeing 102s and 101s through the weekend, but maybe a chance of rain again on Friday night. Put that one at about a 20% chance. 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Their number is 915-821-2122, Painted Dunes Desert Golf Course. In just about an hour, Joanna Barba is going to have the Hollywood Chisme ready for us, our entertainment report. And Joanna, how about a preview?
16: Someone needs to check on Mario Lopez.
15: Oh, wow. Yeah, that's a weird video.
16: Why did you post this weird AI video of your niece?
17: Oh, it's so weird. That
15: of your niece.
16: It's his niece.
15: She's like 19.
16: So he took down the video.
15: I mean, it's not overtly sexual, but there's definitely some weird stuff going on.
17: Why would you post that? Why would you even put that into the AI?
16: You know how the internet is.
15: Right.
16: It's kind of skeezy. He took down the video, but of course that didn't stop from it making the rounds.
15: Genie's out of the bottle at that point, right?
16: Yeah, and we need to talk about this weird video.
15: Yeah, is pretty bizarre. What's going on, Mario Lopez?
17: I know. Guys, it's already August. That's crazy.
15: It is, and did you see all the kids leaving school or walking around at lunchtime? The EPISD is back.
17: School zones are active again.
15: You got to start taking those into account if you got a commute that goes through school zones.
17: I gotta go through four of them to get here.
15: Why don't you get on the highway, man?
17: Because that's how to get to the highway. I have to get on four.
16: Those four.
15: Yeah. The school zones aren't active when you're coming into work.
17: No, but when I'm going back home, yeah.
15: Got a lot of stuff coming up on the show today. There's
16: Buzz just has the picture of the Mario Lopez niece.
15: Well, I just had the video ready in case we need to refer to it.
17: Yeah,
16: we're going to totally refer to that, so don't lose that video.
15: I've got good news, bad news.
17: Oh, nice.
15: I've got a true crime report later this morning.
17: Random facts, maybe?
15: Random facts are on the way this morning.
16: Wow.
15: What is today? The 4th?
16: It is. Yeah, today August is 4th. August 4th, 2026.
15: All right. We'll get to today.
16: Happy Ray Bradbury Day to everyone who celebrates.
15: What?
16: Ray Bradbury Day.
15: Do you celebrate Ray Bradbury Day?
16: It is August 4th, 2026. So, yes.
17: What is that?
15: Ray Bradbury was a kind of like a sci-fi author. The Martian Chronicles, Something Wicked This Way Comes.
16: There's this poem, and it's about post-apocalyptic world and a smart house that's just doing the whole rhythm.
15: Wait, this was a poem by Ray Bradbury?
16: Yes, and it's today. And the smart house goes, today is August 4th, 2026.
15: How do you know this?
17: Yeah, Joanna.
16: Because I can know things too, Buzz. And the poem is circulating right now because it is August 4th, 2026.
15: Ray Bradbury. Did you ever read any Ray Bradbury?
16: I was in speech and debate, and we had to do like a poetry reading at some point. I didn't read any Ray Bradbury, but I read a lot of Edgar Allan Poe.
17: nice.
15: You seem like a Poe gal.
16: Thank you.
15: let's take a break quickly, and then we're going to come back with today and sound clips on the way.
13: The Daily Calendar.
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1: Today on the calendar, we celebrate the dogs that help the blind and the partially abled. It's Assistance Dog Day, and they deserve a pepperoni. It is British Columbia Day in Canada. It is the National Night Out, where communities and law enforcement get together and party responsibly. If you like white wine, it's your day. Also the day for chocolate chip cookies.
4: So eat them.
1: And today is the birthday of the U.S. Coast Guard, keeping us safe on the water from bad guys and from ourselves. Yeah. Probably sharks, also jellyfish.
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0: Right after this.
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0: We've got today in Sound Clips our first look at news headlines. 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And since I put those numbers out there, let's take a couple of calls. All right, here goes. Yes.
1: Good morning, Buzz, Danny, Joanna, Nico. I saw the, this is Jesus, I saw Spider-Man, Brand New Day over the weekend.
2: Nice.
1: Big movie, but the post-credit scene, weak.
0: Weak.
2: Very.
1: And this is for Nico, who says that he doesn't like the homeless to smoke his cigarettes. A, finish your cigarette. B, don't smoke. You live a lot longer. Bye. Love you guys.
2: Nice. Do you remember that, Buzz, that conversation?
0: That what?
2: About Nico and not like...
0: Oh, yeah.
2: Yeah, the home... Yeah.
0: He leaves half-smoked cigarettes out in the... Yeah. I would like to say ashtray, but it's not. It's a potted plant, but...
3: Yeah. I think it's one of those, like, potted plant things that are meant to be for...
0: Oh, like they're an intentionally ashtray. Created
2: for that. Oh, okay. It's for, is it specifically for Nico?
3: No.
0: No, there's... you know, some of the people in our building who used to really... You know, smoke. Be smokestacks have yeah. had to cut back a lot.
2: I only know two people who smoke here.
0: Nico,
2: yeah.
0: And Initial.
2: Jay, yeah.
0: Yeah. Well, he's supposed to be cutting back.
2: Oh.
0: He's really supposed to be cutting back.
2: He told me, but he's still, he's like, oh, I'm still going to do it.
3: I'm still going to do it.
2: So every day, like at 10:30, he's out there.
0: A couple of comments. First about the Spider-Man. Yeah, I wish somebody would have told me, you don't need to wait 15 minutes till the very end of the very end ass of the movie to watch this. I could have read
3: definitely
0: that.
3: Definitely not a good post-credit scene. It would have been okay, I guess.
0: Live up to your hype, Marvel.
2: When can we talk about it? Because I looked into it, Buzz, after our conversation yesterday, and I found some other interesting theories. Okay. But
3: we did get, I think, either a message or a call of somebody who said, please don't spoil it.
2: Yeah.
3: My wife and I are seeing it this weekend, kid-free.
0: Ah, they want a good.
2: Okay, so Monday we'll talk about.
0: Listen,
3: Monday's a good time.
0: There were a lot of.

0: kids in the showing I went to, which was on, well, it was Friday afternoon.
1: Oh, you went in the afternoon.
0: But I don't begrudge that. I mean, it's kids at a Spider-Man movie.
1: Sure.
0: You know.
1: My complaint was I was at a 10 o'clock showing.
0: At night.
1: At night. And there was a child that was not crying, but not being quiet either.
2: You went 10 at night?
1: 10 at night,
2: Oh, so you got out like midnight, essentially?
1: Yeah, it was midnight.
2: And
0: then you waited that extra 15 minutes to see the post-credit scene?
1: Yes.
0: And you could have already been sawing logs by that time.
1: Nobody moved because we were like, oh, maybe there's a mid-credit. I had already Googled it, though. I knew that it was at the
0: end. See, I'm going to start not only Googling.
1: But I didn't know what it was. And then I was like, man, that was whack.
0: I'm going to start Googling. Well, what is it? I did that one time. There's one, I don't know if it was a freaking Ant-Man 2 or whatever, but the end credit scene was one of the ants playing drums.
1: Oh, yes, it was an Ant-Man.
0: Not worth it.
1: Not worth it, right.
0: I Googled that one ahead of time, and I'm like, I don't need to see this whole
2: thing. Yeah, do you guys remember, I think it was a Civil War, that post-credit scene, where it's just Chris Evans just like, you guys thought something would happen here. Well, nothing's going on. And it's just him talking like,
0: No.
2: You don't remember that?
0: Uh-oh.
2: That was a big deal because everyone was like, what a, bummer.
1: Have you seen that?
0: Was it, wait, was it him when he's giving, like, so you got detention?
2: Yes.
1: Yes.
2: Like
1: yes.
2: That?
1: Okay.
2: Yes.
0: Yeah, I kind of liked that. I thought that was pretty cool.
2: Oh, okay.
1: Have you seen the whole charts of, like, how to watch everything before Doomsday?
2: Well, I'm doing that right now.
1: And it's like 300 hours or something.
2: Yeah.
0: All right. You don't need to watch Eternals.
1: If you start now,
2: by the time Doomsday comes out,
1: you'll be all caught up. But it also includes like the TV shows and stuff.
2: Yeah, so you know.
1: Not just the movies.
2: You know how my girlfriend makes me see Love Island with her? I'm making her see all the MCU movies. Like today we're going to watch Iron Man 3, actually. Yeah. But she's enjoying it.
0: Here's a thought for you. All right, if you live in the Marvel Universe, if you're just a random citizen in the Marvel Universe, at what point do you start thinking, maybe I should move out of New York City?
1: Yeah, right. After a while, you're kind of like, you know what? These Avengers are going to F up this place again.
0: Right. I mean, even a minor fight, like buildings are crumbling down.
1: Right.
2: Yeah.
0: As far as your message to Nico about his cigarettes, I'll pass that along to him when he shows up for work.
2: Is he coming?
1: Oh, I don't know. Text? No email.
0: No. I think he'll saunter in, you know, around 6:45 to 7 o'clock.
2: 7:30 maybe. Yeah.
3: And now, today in Sound Clips.
0: All of the day's news with accompanying sound bites and actualities. Let's get right into our sound clips for today. Well, the first deaths in the cyclosporus outbreak have been reported, and they're coming out of one state in particular, Michigan. Talking with NBC News, Dr. William Schaffner from Vanderbilt School of Medicine said the oldest and youngest people in our society are at the most risk from cyclosporus, as we've established.
1: I'm sorry, did you say William Shatner?
0: William Schaffner.
1: Oh.
0: Dr. William Schaffner is a scientist.
2: Close, very close.
0: He says the oldest and youngest people are the ones most at risk from cyclosporiasis, also known as explosive diarrhea.
4: Oof. Most at risk are people at the extremes of age, the very old, the very young, and people with chronic underlying medical conditions.
0: Senators announced their support of Todd Blanche after he ends the anti-weaponization fund. You had a couple of senators, Tom Massey and John Cornyn, who said that they weren't going to confirm Todd Blanche to be attorney general until he took out that thing, which was basically going to pay off Trump's thugs that supported him on January 6th. Oh, and grant blanket immunity to Trump, all of his businesses, and his sons. Well, the version of this that Todd Blanche did yesterday, a lot of legal experts were saying kind of the same thing. It's not worth the paper that it's written on. But here's Senator John Cornyn of Texas saying he was happy with the resolution of the anti-weaponization fund. He says that is what kept him from supporting Todd Blanche for attorney general.
5: I'm glad we were able to solve the problem.
0: Now, here's the thing, though. He's making a promise that, we're not doing the slush fund thing.

0: anymore. The president of the United States can't quit talking about it and how he's going to make it happen at all costs.
1: These people were treated horribly, and this fund could have given them some solace.
0: I don't have the clip on this one, maybe later, but Trump was pissed off at Judge Jeanine Pirro. You know,
2: I did see that this morning over the reflecting pool.
0: So they charged this former Olympian. I think he'd been in three Olympics competing for the U.S. He says, hey, I was riding my bike by that reflecting pool and I stopped to take a look at it. I didn't peel any off, but I was just kind of looking at it because it was peeling off by itself. They charged him. Jeanine Pirro charged him. But then once the trial was starting to get ready to go, they came back and said, well, investigations point to shoddy construction and not vandalism. And that,
2: right,
0: that pissed the president off.
2: He was talking about
0: Jeanine Pirro choking and Jeanine Pirro folding like a card table and all this other stuff. Here you go. We don't have a clip from what he said about Judge Jeanine Pirro. This is, okay, so let this be a warning to anybody. No matter how willing you are to brown nose the president of the United States, no matter how obsequious you're willing to be, you step out of line one time, and as far as Trump world goes, you're dead. Jimmy Fallon joked about Trump being upset that the reflecting pool was not considered an act of vandalism.
3: Well, guys, President Trump is upset.
4: Ooh.
3: Because his own Justice Department admitted the reflecting pool damage wasn't caused by vandalism, like he said. It was just a result of shoddy construction work. Yep. Trump claims someone used a knife to quickly cut the pool liner of the length of three football fields. I could barely use a knife to cut open my Amazon box. I'm like, wait.
0: A few more stories to get to today. You're doing the weird Mario Lopez story, right?
2: Yes.
0: I'll save this for later because we got a few calls about this. Apparently, a really bad version of Star Spangled Banner went down.
2: And it was worse than Freddie.
0: And it's from a Motown legend,
5: yes,
0: too.
5: Yes, I knew we were talking about this today.
0: Worse than who?
2: Worse than Fergie Ferg?
5: Fergie.
0: Oh, we're talking worse than Roseanne.
2: Oh, gosh.
5: She's old, though.
0: The World Dog Surfing Championships just happened.
2: I'm sorry, say that again.
0: They have a World Championship surfing competition for dogs.
2: Oh my God.
0: It takes place in Pacifica, California. Drew crowds and dogs of all shapes and sizes. Even with a high surf warning, no issues occurred. And the canine champions were crowned in each size category. So just to let you know that this is not something I hallucinated, here's actual audio from the 10th annual Dog Surfing Championship in California.
6: We are in Pacifica, California, at Lindemar Beach, and we are at the World Dog Surf Championship. There's a whole bunch of dogs around the world. Judging goes based on fashion, how long the dog has been on the wave, any tricks that the dog does, how many waves the dog has caught.
7: I took him to the beach. I took my surfboard. I'm like, I'll do a couple of little photos. He doesn't get off. And then I walk over to the beach, and I put him on a wave, and he surfed it.
8: You know, it's fun. Everybody's having a good time. The dogs are having a good time.
2: Cute.
0: Can all dogs swim?
5: I think so. Well, they should be able to.
2: I think.
5: It's in their blood.
0: Because I've seen dogs that come over and friends bring them over. And
5: they put them in the pool?
0: Yeah, they just swim all over. They're like half duck.
5: Yeah. Yeah. Can your dog swim?
0: I don't know. He won't get.
5: Oh, really?
0: He won't get in the water. He'll get in the water to cool off, but he won't get in to where his feet are not touching the ground. So
5: he's too scared, you think? Or?
0: Well,
2: he's all I think
0: I,
2: on a limit.
0: I bear part of the blame.
5: Why?
0: God, I don't want anybody
5: calling you out.
0: Yeah, calling me out. So
2: my
0: everyone's gonna promise.
2: God, these dogs look so cute surfing.
0: The surfing.
5: I know he did buzz.
0: Do they have that white stuff rubbed on their nose like the lifeguards do?
2: No, but they were in their little life vest.
0: What do you think? Horrible. I did, Danny.
5: You, one day you're just like, you know what?

0: they're going to learn the right way. You threw them in there, and you got scared, there, traumatized.
1: It wasn't to teach them to swim. So I had these dogs, they were puppies.
0: Yeah.
1: And they were just, ingenues. They didn't know anything about the world. But I knew I was going to have to sometimes leave them outside. Yeah. And sometimes I wouldn't have an eye on them. And I had to teach them, this pool, no fun.
0: Yeah.
1: So I took them by the scruff of their neck, and I just dunked them.
0: Uh-huh.
1: You know, long enough for them to... They gave that pool a wide berth for the longest time. Eventually, they got to where they would go in and get wet up to their haunches, I guess.
2: Uh-huh. Okay.
1: Is that terrible on my part?
2: I mean...
0: How did you put them all the way under the water?
1: Oh, yeah.
0: For how long?
1: 10 seconds.
0: Without bringing them up?
1: After 10 seconds,
2: did they move?
1: Oh, yeah. Yeah.
0: Were you laughing as you were doing it?
1: No, I was not laughing, Danny. It was an unpleasant task that had to be done, okay?
2: Okay.
0: I think you had right intentions.
1: It's like some people are against disciplining a dog for any reason, but I think the reason you're disciplining the dog, so they don't run out in traffic.
0: Right, yeah.
1: You know, so they don't drown in the pool.
2: Your intentions were definitely good.
1: Well, thank you, because I don't think everybody would see it that way.
0: Execution could have been a little bit better, but...
1: What should I have done?
0: I don't know. Just like not drown them like that. Like just like maybe just put them in there.
1: I said 10 seconds, not 10 minutes.
0: But still, and then maybe you're in there with them and just see what they do.
1: Okay. Well, anyway, that's what happened. I can't go back and change it now.
0: Yeah. Do you regret it?
2: There's that.
1: No. No. Yeah. I mean, kind of. It seems like they would have a lot of fun. Does anybody have German Shepherds? Are they good swimmers? Or maybe they're just not good swimmers?
0: I'm sure.
2: Why?
0: Yeah,
2: you think they're not our German Shepherds?
1: Good swimmers.
2: Good swimmers.
0: You know, I have a pool too, and my dogs don't want to get in there for whatever reason.
2: German Shepherds are generally strong, capable swimmers due to their athletic build and powerful legs.
1: All right, I'm throwing that dude in.
2: But they are not.
1: I'm throwing him right in.
0: What's his name?
2: They are not natural water dogs like Labradors.
0: Oh, but the
2: husky swim.
1: But natural water dogs.
0: Yeah. Who are natural? Water dogs?
1: Labradors.
0: Isn't your dog like half lab also? Or?
1: I don't know. That other half could be anything, Danny.
0: Half Chihuahua?
1: I don't think so, but it could be for sure. So Aaron Rodgers is the quarterback for the
0: Steelers.
1: Pittsburgh Steelers.
2: I had to ask who that was.
1: He was a quarterback for the Jets before that, and before that he was...
2: He tried out for Jeopardy, and he was so heartbroken over that.
1: He tried out to be the host of Jeopardy. And, of course, he was with Green Bay for a long time. And he's got a reputation as being an oddball, and some people find him to be kind of a jerk.
2: Oh,
1: and I wasn't exactly sure about that, but now I am. Aaron Rodgers is a jerk.
2: Okay.
1: Aaron Rodgers was on Barstool yesterday, and he started criticizing ESPN for a number of things, including its coverage of former NFL insider Diana Russini and Patriots head coach Mike Vrabel. Here's Aaron Rodgers from the Pat McAfee show yesterday.
3: And how much time did the network spend on that? How much time did they spend on my responses every week, on my vaccination status, on Taylor and Travis's wedding? Did they do even a minute on Tony Fauci?
4: No, I don't think I've heard anything.
3: I bet they didn't.
4: But on
1: Why would ESPN cover Tony Fauci, you monumental chode?
0: That's so weird.
3: Did they do even a minute on Tony Fauci?
4: No, I don't think I've heard anything.
3: I bet they didn't.
4: But on that...
1: Yeah, because he's not in sport. Yeah.
3: And there was another scandal this offseason, too, involving a voter for MVP, for Coach of the Year. How much time did your network spend? Where's your camp? Did your network spend on that?
4: Our network?
1: Yeah, probably a lot, because that was a sports story.
0: I mean,
1: what the hell is wrong with Aaron? Does Aaron Rodgers have CTE, or is it just all that
2: ayahuasca?
0: Technically, they did cover it, because ESPN is owned by ABC, and I'm sure ABC's been covering it all, you know? So.
2: That's a good point,
1: Quarterback Aaron Rodgers, once again, no medical degree here, had this to say about Dr. Fauci.
3: I'm going to plead the fifth.
4: Okay. Okay.
3: Like
5: gotta love that guy.
3: Okay. Like that absolute coward, Tony Fauci. Absolute coward.
5: Yeah. Hey, it's back, baby.
3: Are you kidding me?
4: Yeah, 111.
3: You got a pardon, and you're in front, and you pleaded over 100 times.
4: Yeah.
3: At the White House. What are you scared of, Tony?
4: Yeah.
3: I thought you were the science.

0: Yeah, yeah.
1: I thought you were I Am Science, and you get up there and you can't answer a question?
0: Yeah.
2: You Aaron Rodgers.
3: This guy's what,
2: 42 years old? You wouldn't know science if it came and crawled up your butt and took a nap.
3: He fell off. Rodgers fell off.
4: Dang.
2: Yeah, now I get yeah. I understand why his family didn't talk to him for 15
3: years.
2: Like
3: 15 years.
4: Really?
2: Oh, yeah. They just made up. They just reconciled.
3: Recently, yeah. He was cool back before he wouldn't talk too much, you know? Then he got confident.
2: Oh, no,
4: shut up and play, yeah. Aaron Rodgers. How about that?
2: Yeah, shut up and dribble the ball or whatever.
4: Right.
2: Isn't that what they say?
3: Yeah. Yeah, yeah.
2: Got to tell you that theater showing Spider-Man had to be evacuated.
3: Why?
2: And this happened in Colombia. Somebody had an attack of flatulence, Danny. And the theater's goers say it wasn't just like there was nothing dead. There was nothing silent, but there was something deadly.
3: Okay.
2: About all these. Someone audience had extreme flatulence attack. No word on if lettuce from Taylor Farms had anything to do with it.
3: Oh, man.
2: Now, they didn't officially cancel the screening, but everyone, virtually everyone left because it smelled so bad. It says they left before the end credits. Well, you didn't miss much.
3: Yeah.
2: So there's the silver lining there. So here's what we think it might have sounded like.

0: Wait, if you're the one with the out-of-control flatulence, aren't you the one that's supposed to leave the theater?
1: Yeah, right. You should excuse yourself.
2: The fact that it stunk up the whole theater is insane. Unless it was like a small theater. But
1: imagine it was
0: maybe
1: like...
0: Maybe he had cabbage.
1: You go out and you're like, hey, someone is ripping some nasty farts in that theater.
2: I know.
1: Could you tell them to, like, leave?
0: Or tell me if the post-credit scene is worth staying around for. And they just said, no, man, you better you get go. Out of here.
3: You're the Spider-Man.
4: Can't tell anybody about this. Gotta keep it a secret.
5: Oh, wow. I'm sorry. Me again. Sorry about that. That wasn't me. That was the guy sitting next to me. Hey, I have a confession to make. That one was me. And so was the previous.

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0: I got some calls coming in. Appreciate that everybody's actively engaged in the show today. I think Domingo might have left us a call. So we'll give you your daily dose of Domingo coming up here very shortly. Hey, I think I'm going to work up like a song for this.
1: For Domingo?
0: No. I'm switching gears.
1: Oh, sorry.
0: They're having Tiki Fest this Saturday
1: in El Paso. Tiki thing. Hell yeah.
0: The Sun City Tiki at the El Paso Convention Center is going on this Saturday. So everybody who walks through the door, the first thing that happens, they get laid. Yeah, you get one of those flower necklaces.
1: They have the billboards that say laid.
0: I don't know. I mean, a lot of people didn't get to go on that island vacation they dreamt of because, you know, it's expensive as hell. So they're bringing a little bit. Let me tell you a little bit about it. It's a night full of tiki cocktails, spirit, seltzer samples, and a marketplace full of tropical vendors. Hawaiian-inspired food. Fire dancers, Joanna.
1: Fire dancers.
0: Yeah. Island performances and a limbo contest. This is your tropical escape right here without having to leave the mountain time zone. And we'll have some tickets to give away coming up shortly. Maybe in the amount of time that I have, I can put together like a little island tribute.
1: Ooh.
0: You know, I just need some music. Have you ever vacationed on an island?
1: I've been to... No.
0: Catalina doesn't count. No, you've never been to Hawaii or...
1: No.
0: Where else? My brother and his wife are always going to St. Bart's or...
1: I've heard that's fun. I went to Mazatlan one time.
0: Mm-hmm. All right.
1: And then they took us to an island.
0: Right.
1: That was fun. It is really beautiful.
0: Yeah. Oh, yeah. It's really beautiful.
1: Especially because at first I thought this is going to be a green inferno situation.
0: As far as Hawaii goes, it always seemed like I had two choices.
1: Okay.
0: Take a vacation to Hawaii and really relax for a week, or send my kids to college. Those are the two.
1: You're all, guess which I chose.
0: Right. I think I made the responsible choice.
1: How anyway, fun. Have you been to that tiki bar here?
0: I've been to many tiki bars here. Most of them are in people's backyards, though. That's a popular thing to have in your backyard.
1: Like a tiki bar?
2: Yeah. Do you have one, Buzz?
0: No, but Iggy does.
1: Oh, really? Uh-huh. Though a tiki bar downtown is really cool.
0: What's it called?
1: The tiki bar.
0: Oh, uh-huh. Maybe they're participating. Anyway.
1: I think so, because I think they're doing, like, giveaways as well.
0: The event, again on Saturday at the convention center, is 21 and older. This is your tropical escape. And we'll have some tickets to give away coming up a little bit later. So don't worry, I'll be all over that. Let's maybe check a couple of phone calls. First of all, I think maybe some listeners misinterpreted my story about how I made sure that the dogs never drowned.
1: Oh, and you're trying to drown your dog.
0: No. See, that's how people get the wrong idea. I wasn't trying to drown my dog. I was trying to teach him water, potentially dangerous.
3: Hey, Buzz, on the morning show, you were talking about

0: your dogs could swim, Buzz? Well, I've heard that the only animal that has to learn how to swim is the human animal. I don't know how true that is, but I remember I had a puppy, and we were at a pool, and I held him over the water. I was in the pool, and I was holding him over the water, and right away his little feet started dog paddling. So I think your dogs would have been good even if you'd never put their head in the water. Come on, Buzz. Okay, bye.
1: Yeah, I just wanted to make sure that I didn't come home to some poor deceased puppies because, you know, they were curious about the pool. I just wanted to...
2: I used to have a chihuahua when we would put him in the pool before his little feet even hit
1: the water.
2: They're already like doing dog paddling. Doggy paddle.
1: Here's another call.
3: What's up with this fool? Pat Adam. He's trying over there to drown the puppy. Why are you trying to drown the puppy, man?
1: I was not.
3: That messed up, huh? You gonna try to drown the puppy? No wonder you like Dr. Fauci. Both of you like to torture dogs. Injus culeros.
1: Okay.
2: Oh, my God.
1: Again. Not trying to drown any dogs, but I knew that they were going to be in the backyard.
2: Also, that dude sounds hella Mexican. You know how Mexicans teach dogs? They just throw them in there.
1: Just throw them in there. Well, that's how rednecks teach your kids. And I'm telling you that with firsthand knowledge.
4: Buzz, was that your inner redneck coming out right there?
1: No, it's just, you know, look, they were in no danger of drowning.
4: Yeah.
1: I never let go of them. I just wanted them to know, oh, maybe I want to.
4: Were they crying when you brought them up?
1: Crying like were tears rolling down their cheeks.
4: Dogs don't cry like that. You know how they want to make that whine.
1: They were
2: Danny. Yeah. Dogs don't cry like that.
1: I think they were more shocked, really, than anything.
4: Okay, so traumatized. Well,
1: you know, I think you're anthropomorphizing these animals.
4: Really?
1: Traumatized. You can't psychoanalyze a dog.
4: Animals have emotions.
1: Yeah. Yeah, but you don't know what they are any better than I do.
4: But you can tell by the tail. the dog's tail.
1: Their tails were wagging when they came out. So it was like, hey, thanks for the refreshing dip in the pool.
5: Hey, everybody. I checked the podcast about my calls. And don't forget, I also heckled at Adam Domingos for Cooley as well because Adam was the biggest

0: Who do you guys think
1: like,
0: is?
1: And I'm out.
0: Who do you guys think is more powerful, Domingo or Dan the Man?
2: Powerful, yeah. like physical strength.
0: Their aura, just their presence.
1: I'm gonna go Dan the Man.
0: Really?
1: Yeah.
0: Ah.
2: Mm.
0: You buzz?
1: Because he's out there working. You know, he's uh-huh. out there doing things,
2: making birthday videos,
1: making videos,
0: his vlogs.
1: Doing community work like that.
2: Here's another call.
3: Oh man, I got something for you to put on next tomorrow.
2: This okay. is for me.
3: You may love it. It's I just watched a highlight of three women singing our national anthem at a woman's baseball game. It's the worst I've ever seen. I guess you just Google worst national anthem
2: and it comes
3: women's
2: up.
3: Baseball, three women singers. Oh man, you gotta listen to that.
1: He gives us the whole thing to Google.
2: Okay. Well, one of those women was an R&B legend, Martha Reeves, of Martha Reeves and the Vandellas.
1: Okay.
2: Let me find. Well, I've got the audio, but let me find a little more about it. So this was a women's fast pitch baseball game.
1: Okay.
2: And
0: so it wasn't a major league game.
2: They don't have women's teams in major league.
0: I don't know. It was a women's like.
2: Yeah, it was an. Okay. It's the Women's Pro Baseball League opener. Which happened on Saturday. Motown icon Martha Reeves and two other singers seemingly who did not rehearse this ahead of time.
1: Uh-huh.
2: And the performance quickly went viral. So, Joanna, tell me what you see here.
4: Oh, say can you see by the dawn's early light what so bright whose broad stripes and bright stars.
2: Who are these two ladies?
0: I don't know, but they're singing okay, actually.
1: They're singing
2: you
1: okay.
2: You think they're singing okay?
1: Yeah, it's this other lady yeah. over here that's throwing
2: that's Martha
1: it off
2: Reeves.
0: Operato
1: okay,
0: here,
1: Martha
0: yes.
1: Reeves.
2: She is yes. a Motown legend.
4: Mm.
2: No, but I'm hearing it, too.
0: Yeah.
1: Everybody in the audience.
2: You could see everybody stifling giggles. Oh my God! Look at that! Look at every! Oh my God! Somebody, a woman just covered her ears.
0: Yeah.
2: Covered her ears. It does not.
1: How
2: get better
1: is she
2: from
1: doing
2: there.
1: That with her voice? She's doing that thing
0: She's
1: that you're
0: to
1: like
0: do too much vibrato. Oh yeah,
1: it's amazing.
2: Let's
1: That's like when you put a filter on your voice to yeah. be like, ooh.
0: Yeah.
2: Martha Reeves is 85.
0: A ghost. Yeah.
2: She released this statement.
1: Okay.
2: After singing the national anthem.
0: Oh, she had to
2: release
0: a statement? Oh.
2: She said, it was an incredible honor to be invited to perform at the inaugural World's Professional Women's Professional Baseball League event. The field conditions were wet and windy. And without stage monitors, I wasn't able to hear myself as I normally would. Hey, do you think...
1: Okay, just, you know, when people do this, just admit it. Like, you know what? I didn't sing good, okay?
0: Yeah.
2: Wait, the field
1: up.
2: Was wet and that
1: How
2: made you sing...
1: How does that make you sing that?
0: It caused her to go from normal voice to, ooh, to
1: ooh,
0: that.
1: To like a ghost?
0: The humidity, yeah.
1: I'm a ghost.
2: Ooh.
1: I'm a ghost.
0: Yeah, spooky season coming up.
2: Do you think when they get people to sing the national anthem, whether it's a big star or a former star or just a regular, you know, regular person, right? Yeah. Do they let them practice? Like, hey, here's what it's going to sound
0: they
2: like.
0: Should.
2: Because notoriously, I've never done it, but I've heard from a lot of people singing that national anthem is super challenging.
1: I
2: especially
1: hear it
2: if
1: is.
2: You have the speaker coming back because you're hearing it on about a half a second delay.
0: Yes.
2: And it really can... throw you off.
0: I mean,
2: and
0: that,
2: stuff,
0: that is
2: so.
0: Right. And I mean, I feel like they should have sound check if they probably don't. Yeah.
1: I
2: Let
1: don't
2: them
1: know
2: go out there and try
1: check.
2: It.
0: Yeah. Yeah.
2: Just go, just turn on the, you don't have to do it while the stadium's full. Just invite them down,
0: yeah.
2: get a sound engineer, flip it on and say, hey, it's going to be kind of like this.
0: I mean,
1: That's
0: they did
1: a good
0: be,
1: question,
0: yeah, they did before concerts.
2: Do they even do it on the major league level?
0: They should.
1: Just like a quick sound check.
0: Yeah. Especially because the,

0: The national
1: people
0: anthem
1: who have
0: isn't
1: sang
0: very hard.
1: The national
2: people
1: anthem.
2: People take it. If you mess up the national anthem, people be mean.
1: Call
2: about
1: us. Let us
2: it.
1: Know how the process goes.
2: Yeah. If anybody's ever sung at the national anthem, do they let you just sound hear how it's going to sound when it's time to do it?
0: Have you guys seen Jack Black sing the national anthem?
2: He probably knocked it out.
0: Oh, yeah.
2: He's really good.
0: Really good. You should check it out.
2: Let's go ahead and do the Mo Show calendar and daily almanac of events. Joanna has the Hollywood Cheese May coming up shortly. Today is August the 4th. Today is Coast Guard Day. Today is National Chocolate Chip Cookie Day, as well as National White Wine Day. Well, lunch is decided.
1: And that's dinner for today.
2: Today is also Raisin Bran Day, so maybe get your two scoops in there when you're having
1: they
2: the chocolate
1: say.
2: And the wine.
1: It's a great way to get your fiber in, some bran.
2: And tonight is National Night Out. What is that?
1: What's that?
2: It pops up. I think it's where you go out in your neighborhood. And No. You go out in your neighborhood.
1: Wow.
2: And
1: National Night Out is just when you go out in your neighborhood?
2: I think, honestly, here. National Night Out. Enhances
1: an annual community building campaign held on the first Tuesday in August that promotes police community partnerships, neighborhood camaraderie, and safer living environments.
2: Oh, the police are involved? Then it's propaganda.
1: Copaganda?
2: Yeah, copaganda.
1: I don't get it. What's the purpose of this?
2: Neighbors turn on their porch lights. They do it across the country now and see law enforcement agencies and millions of neighbors side by side. I'd be careful with that if I were you.
1: Really?
2: All right. Birthdays today include Cole and Dylan Sprouse.
0: Zach and Cody.
2: Who are twins, so they're Zach and Cody, 34 years old today.
1: From Big Daddy.
2: Big Daddy. What else?
1: They wipe their own
2: Sweet
1: ass.
2: Sweet Life on Deck.
0: Yeah. You're fine, Buzz?
2: I'm a bigger fan of Scuba Steve, but
1: I wipe my own ass. They're how old?
2: 34.
1: Damn.
0: They're pretty much almost your age, Joanna.
1: I didn't realize that we were that
2: close.
1: Well,
2: here's somebody that is your age, so you can claim as one of your own. Chet Hanks, the son of Tom Hanks, who is a white rapper and sometimes has dreadlocks.
1: Sometimes got dreadlocks, sometimes got them cornrows. I saw him performing at some show, and like you could see Tom Hanks in the back just like bopping his head, really proud.
2: Being supportive.
1: Very supportive of his son.
2: So happy birthday, Chet Hanks. Princess Meghan Markle is having a birthday today. Technically, she's the Duchess of Sussex. And she is 45 today. You might remember her from a show called Suits, which you starred in.
1: Didn't you and Nico start watching that together? And you guys
2: I was
1: were
2: like, that's
1: hooked?
2: Meghan Markle? Here's the thing. I'm sure that they cast her just so they could have these shots where she gets up from a meeting and walks away and the camera just focuses on her ass.
1: Oh.
2: Because every scene that she was in.
1: Focused was on her ass.
2: Yeah, they found a way to get a camera angle on her.
1: Does she have a nice hiney?
2: She has a breathtaking hiney. NASCAR Hall of Famer Jeff Gordon having a birthday today and he's 55. Former President of the United States, Barack Obama, celebrates birthday number 65.
1: Can you say Barack Hussein Obama in the Trump voice?
2: Barack Hussein Obama.
1: He always has to add in the middle name.
2: That's a Muslim name. And actor Billy Bob Thornton is 71.
0: Is he the one that dated Angelina Jolie for a while?
2: Married.
0: Married, okay.
2: Mm-hmm.
1: If he's 71, how old was he when he dated Angelina Jolie?
2: 51.
0: 50s, probably, yeah.
2: Like 51. Around 50, probably. Here's a date in history for you. 29 years ago in 1997. Get a load of this.
1: What?
2: The world's oldest person, 122-year-old.
0: Wow.
2: Jean Calment passed away in a retirement home in France.
0: Oh, man.
1: 122. Imagine your mom lives that long. She outlives you.
0: Imagine Buzz lives that long.
2: Imagine I live till the end of the week.
1: But
0: you will. Let's hope so.
2: But here's the postscript on this. Some years after Miss Calment

0: passed away.
1: Yeah.
0: They found some additional records that seemed to show that she was not quite as old as she was saying. She might have been 108, 109, but she was definitely not 122.
1: You know what?
0: So they took her out of the Guinness Book of World Records.
1: No. Yeah. Why? Did someone else live to be 123 years old?
0: No, because it looked more and more like she, that was not her real age.
1: Wow.
0: And some people have lived to be 115, 116, so.
2: Buzz, would you want to live that long?
0: I don't know. Do I get a new body?
1: Right?
2: I mean,
1: how's my body doing?
2: Yeah.
0: Is everything going to hurt exponentially as I get older?
2: Joanna, can you imagine Buzz as an old man?
1: And then they ask him, what's your secret to your long life?
2: Dr. Pepper.
1: Dr. Pepper. I never drink water.
0: Microwave burritos.
2: Like, just carne asada meat, you know, just there. And what
1: pork
2: else?
1: Pork chops.
0: Well, it's August, and you might have noticed all the EPISD school kids are back in.
1: I think all the kids are back now.
0: Okay, so that's not the case in all of the United States, not even in all of Texas. Like some of the schools in Texas, they're not even having the back-to-school tax-free weekend for like another week and a half.
1: I think it's this weekend.
0: It is this weekend?
1: Yes.
0: Right. So there are still kids waiting to go back to school, and this PSA is for their parents.
3: Attention parents, if you're hearing this, you've made it to August. You've survived the snack requests.
4: I'm hungry.
3: The endless.
4: I'm bored.
3: And hearing.
4: Mom!
3: Approximately 14,000 times a day.
4: Dad. Mom. What's for dinner?
3: Stay strong. The school buses are warming up, lunch boxes are emerging from storage, and teachers are standing by. And in just a few short weeks, your children will be once again learning algebra instead of testing your patience. Until then, breathe, hydrate, and hide the good snacks. Mm. And remember, help is on the way.
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0: pinch.
1: I do,
0: yeah,
1: yes.
0: Yeah, yeah, me too. it is a brand new tropical summer event, so this will be the inaugural Sun City Tiki Fest, and I'm going to have some tickets to give away coming up in a few short moments, as soon as Joanna finishes with today's Hollywood Cheese May. Right, entertainment news spanning the globe for all kinds of news from showbiz. Good morning, Joanna Barba.
1: Good morning. System of a Down's Serge Tankian says it looks like his bandmate John Dolmayan may have changed his tune on President Trump. In a new interview with Rolling Stone Italy, Tankian said that he doesn't want to speak for Dolmayan's political beliefs, but he does think that the drummer has gotten tired of Trump like many others.
0: So the drummer from Slipknot was MAGA?
1: System of a Down.
0: Oh, System of a Down.
2: Yeah,
0: sorry.
2: Yes.
0: I don't know. Slipknot's in my mind for a number of reasons.
2: Yeah, different things.
1: Right.
2: We'll talk about it.
1: No, so yes, this I don't know if you remember if we talked about this for a while. The drummer was outspoken about supporting President Trump for the past few years, and his bandmates were kind of like, oh, we're not really down with that.
0: More like a Slipknot, huh?
1: Stop with the Slipknot.
2: Wrong band.
0: Oh, it's still the wrong band?
2: Yeah.
0: More like System of a Down Syndrome.
1: Oh, no. The two have publicly disagreed over politics for a few years now, and Tankian was openly critical of Trump, while Dolmayan had been one of the president's biggest supporters, even praising his 2024 election. Mm-hmm. Tankian says, despite those differences, the two have remained close. After all, they're not just bandmates. They're brothers-in-law. Their kids are cousins, and they each see each other at family gatherings. But he says that they've always been able to separate politics from family and their shared love of music. The comments come as System of a Down gears up for a busy stretch, including an Australian and New Zealand tour with Faith No More next year and a headline appearance at Sick New World in Fort Worth this October.
0: I would just say at this moment in history right now, there are probably a lot of people who were at some point really in your face about how MAGA they were.
1: Right.
0: Who are looking for some kind of way out. And they're mainly worried that they're going to be ridiculed. Or people are going to rub it in, and I think forgiveness is in order. Remember, these weren't the people pulling off the hoax. These were the people that fell for the hoax. So.
1: That fell for it, yeah.
2: Buzz, were you ever MAGA?
0: No.
1: I've been with on Buzz's show since.
0: You used to interview Trump a lot back when he was just a TV
1: that
0: show.
1: First time that he won the presidency.
2: What about the first time he walked down the escalators?
0: Listen, I don't want to make it sound like, I have some kind of special insight or I'm some kind of great judge of character.
2: I knew
0: as soon as I saw him coming down, I was like, this is bad news for everybody.
2: It's been like 10 years at this point?
0: Yeah. 10 years.
2: 11, right? 11.
0: More than 11, really.
1: Yeah, and you know what? System of a Down does a really good job of being like, we're still family, we're still bandmates. You know, your political beliefs won't get in the way of this. I think there was some tension at one point, but it seems like they've gone over that.
2: Yes.
1: Sharon Osbourne is pushing back against critics of the upcoming AI version of Ozzy Osbourne, saying it's anything but a cash grab.
2: Yeah, because they're direct deposit.
0: Then explain this.
1: What the hell was that? The project will create a digital Ozzy avatar using AI and hologram technology. And while some fans have questioned whether it's the right move after Ozzy's passing last year, Sharon says that the idea actually came straight from Ozzy. She told Metal Hammer that Ozzy loved the concept and that the family had been talking about it for nearly a decade. Sharon says that the goal isn't to replace Ozzy. It's to keep his music and legacy alive in a new way instead of fans just watching the same old concert footage forever.
2: Cha-ching. I don't believe that. I don't believe that Ozzy was
1: I don't
2: all
1: think,
2: about
1: right.
2: this.
0: That he was what?
2: Like, all about him, like having his legacy live on through his digital avatar.
0: Well, honestly, I mean, if Ozzy was explaining how he really felt, their guess is as good as anybody else's.
1: She's like, and I took that

0: believe he was down with this.
1: He was probably saying the opposite. She's like, oh, look, he's down.
0: And nice. He's okay with it. She also had a blunt message for anyone who isn't interested, saying, and I quote, if you don't like it, don't go see it. The AI avatar is just
2: deal.
0: One.
1: Yeah, I'm not
0: going to
1: go. Nope.
0: Damn, I know a lot of people are still going to go see this, though. The AI avatar is just one of several Ozzy projects that are on the way. Fans can also look forward to an Ozzy and Sharon biopic, a concert film from Black Sabbath's final Back to the Beginning show.
1: About time.
0: And Ozzy-inspired haunted houses at Universal's Halloween
2: they couldn't
0: Horror
2: even
0: Nights
2: give it,
0: later this year.
2: They couldn't
1: a
2: even
1: year,
2: give it
1: right?
2: a year. They before, because all this stuff has obviously went into planning right yes. after he died. It's all just kind of... Good Lord.
1: But I'll tell you.
2: Just give it a. I mean, I'm not saying I never want to see Ozzy or Black Sabbath ever again, but just let the man rest in peace for a month at least.
1: I bet you that they already had this planned in the process when he was still alive. For sure.
2: 100% they did.
1: Yeah.
0: Definitely. At 95 years old, William Shatner is proving he's still one of the busiest people in entertainment. The Star Trek legend has announced a new spoken word album called Love and Other Mysteries, which is arriving August 21st. It was produced by none other than country star Brad Paisley. The two have actually been friends for more than 20 years, and Shatner says that the album is a true labor of love, calling Paisley a longtime source of inspiration. Their first single, The Great Mystery, will give fans a preview of the album's reflective storytelling mixed with original music. Somehow that's not even all Shatner has going on. He's also putting the finishing touches on a metal album featuring rock legends like Judas Priest's Rob Halford, and he'll perform at Riot Fest next month with his own metal backing band.
2: Got an insane... Oops, excuse me. I was just getting ready for the song I'm going to do for the Tiki Fest, but...
0: oh, nice. Very nice.
2: Sorry
1: sound check
2: that,
1: right
2: baby.
1: There. Quick sound check.
2: He's got a crazy writer for that concert, too.
1: Oh, yeah?
0: Oh, yeah. We were talking about that, I think. It's an incredible run for the 95-year-old icon who recently revealed that he and his daughter both battled and beat stage 4 cancer. They've since launched a podcast together focused on wellness, longevity, and making the most of life. If you've been waiting to see the new Spider-Man movie in IMAX, your wait is finally over. Spider-Man Brand New Day will officially hit IMAX theaters this Wednesday after spending the first few days in theaters without the premium format. That's
2: how many people that go see it when it comes out on IMAX previously saw it already? Now they just want to go back and see it on IMAX.
0: I would still go back and see it. Yeah. I'm down to see it again. If you were wondering why it hadn't been on IMAX, that's because Christopher Nolan's The Odyssey had an exclusive lock on every domestic IMAX screen for the past 3 weekends.
2: Oh, my God. Tom Holland kept Tom Holland out of the IMAX.
0: It's a Tom Holland summer. Don't feel too bad for Spidey, though. The movie has already made an incredible $927 million worldwide. And now IMAX
1: is
0: expecting an even bigger boost as fans head back for the larger-than-life experience.
2: Hey, I saw a picture at some, I don't know if it was a red carpet, but some event, and Tom Holland was there with his wife, Zendaya.
0: Yes.
2: It, honest to God, looked like a mom taking her preschooler out for ice cream.
0: What were they doing?
2: He comes up like to her bicep.
0: He's shorter
2: than
0: my
2: her.
0: God.
2: Yeah.
1: How tall is
0: and
1: he?
0: Then she's pretty tall already, and
2: she's
0: she
2: tall,
0: wears heels.
2: And she wears heels, and it makes him look like a
0: and you
2: an
0: know
2: adolescent.
0: What? He is totally fine with it. Also, I thought this whole time he was like a child. Until I saw that scene.
2: When he takes his shirt off and he's just like yoked.
0: He is yoked. And I thought, oh my God, that's a man right there.
2: So, Telemachus should have kicked all those suitors out.
0: Well, that's a man.
1: So Tom Holland is 5'7", 5'6.5".
0: And how tall
1: Zendaya is 5'9". That's pretty tall.
2: Yeah.
0: And she's pretty tall already. And then she wears heels.
2: He should be the one wearing the heels.
1: Downey Jr. is also pretty short, but he wears like boots. Always to elevate his height. I don't know if you noticed. Mm. Yeah.
0: Nice. As for The Odyssey, it's not going anywhere. It'll continue playing in all 41 IMAX 70mm locations worldwide after becoming one of the biggest IMAX releases ever, earning more than $221 million in that format alone.
1: Wow. I'm going to see it tomorrow.
0: The Odyssey?
1: Yeah, I'm going to see it tomorrow.
2: In the, whatever the Jumbotron
1: is called. Just normal.
0: Yeah. It's wearing me down. I'm going to have to see this movie now.
1: Did you guys see it? Oh,
2: wait,

0: you guys were talking about Odyssey.
1: Now we're talking about the Odyssey.
0: I thought you were talking about Spider-Man.
2: No. Buzz, did you see it in a normal theater or
0: normal?
1: Okay. You didn't see it in IMAX.
0: Mm-mm. No, I don't think. I mean, if I did, then I'm very disappointed in IMAX because I didn't notice any difference.
2: What theater did you go to?
1: Looks like a movie.
2: What theater did you go to see Odyssey?
0: Flix, I believe.
2: Okay.
1: The upcoming God of War TV series may have found a new Kratos, and it's a pretty big name. According to Variety, Dave Bautista is in talks to take over the lead role after original star Ryan Hurst was forced to leave the series.
2: Because he got hurt.
1: Yes, Hurst reportedly tore his bicep while filming, making it impossible for him to continue as the iconic Spartan warrior. If the deal goes through, it would mark Bautista's first leading role in a TV series. Of course, fans already know him from movies like Guardians of the Galaxy, Glass Onion, and Blade Runner 2049.
2: Or wrestler?
0: Far as wrestlers go, Dave Bautista is definitely a better actor than Dwayne Johnson.
2: I think so.
1: Like Dave Bautista,
2: He's got range, he's funny, you know? Yeah.
1: The God of War adaptation is being developed by acclaimed writer Ronald D. Moore, best known for Battlestar Galactica, and is based on the hugely popular PlayStation video game franchise.
2: You guys played it?
1: No. Ooh. There's still no premiere date yet, but if Bautista officially signs on, he'll be stepping into one of the gaming's most iconic and physically demanding roles.
2: Mm-hmm.
1: Finally, Mario Lopez is catching a lot of heat after posting and then quickly deleting an AI-generated video featuring his 19-year-old niece. The fake video showed the two sitting at a Dodgers game.
0: What, were they not even at a Dodgers game?
1: Not in this video, for sure.
0: Okay, so the whole thing is AI.
1: The whole thing is AI. It quickly took a bizarre turn with obviously AI-created visuals. It was used X's Grok AI tool and sparked immediate backlash online, with many viewers calling it inappropriate and questioning why Lopez would create and share something like that in the first place.
0: Let's watch it and then kind of describe what we're seeing here. Okay, so
2: AI video breakdown. Nice.
0: Lovely young woman. She's double fisting like two 15-inch hot dogs, like one in each hand.
2: They got mustard, relish, right?
3: I can't take her anywhere. Oh my God, look at you.
0: That's too much mustard.
2: Yeah.
0: That's too much relish.
1: She bites into the hot dogs.
2: Simultaneously, same time.
1: And somehow there's mustard everywhere now.
3: You're a mess, the mustard.
0: And then she's rubbing it into her skin and almost like a... Well, it's weird, but...
2: Skincare routine, maybe?
1: Right. Like, she's just putting the mustard everywhere.
2: And she looks very happy.
0: You know, people were asking me why I don't post more online. Because, who knows, I might post something as creepy as this.
2: Would you ever?
0: No.
1: Buzz suddenly is putting up AI slime.
0: I hear stories where, hey, look at this embarrassing... thing a celebrity either said on social media or made with AI. Yeah. I hardly ever hear anybody say, look at this cool post some celebrity made.
2: Wait, Joanna, Buzz, did you ever see the AI edit that they did of you for 4th of July?
0: No.
2: You didn't see it?
0: No.
1: Oh, yeah. Your image was used for an AI post.
0: I don't remember.
2: Show Buzz. I think you'll...
1: I'll look for it.
0: I don't remember being consulted on that. I don't know. Just don't make me look like a creep and don't make it...
1: It didn't
0: like
1: look
0: I'm,
1: creepy, no, but we could funny. Definitely tell it was AI.
0: But honestly, even though it's of me, this is just the way I'm wired.
2: Yeah.
0: I could care less about... Okay. I honestly care less about seeing it. Oh, it's just a picture.
2: Yeah.
1: But it's AI generated.
2: That's you.
0: Okay. Great. Somebody obviously spent some time doing that.
1: This video, though, quickly spread across social media before Lopez deleted it. But by then, the criticism was already everywhere. He hasn't publicly addressed the controversy, though fans have continued leaving comments on a real video that he posted from that baseball game where his niece were...
0: Was there a baseball game?
1: There was a game. They were at it.
0: But
1: this video is not from that game.
0: Uh-huh. Yeah, I don't understand how AI works. Did they make it at the baseball game?
1: No, I don't think they made it at

0: the game.
1: You know what? Honestly, go ahead. I don't care.
0: What?
1: What else do you have to say?
0: That's it. That's all that there is to the story.
2: You good, Buzz?
1: Why? What? I just can't imagine people waste their time on this. How much water did the AI data center use to make this stupid video?
2: Like two Olympic sized pools?
1: Yeah, probably. Yeah. Something like that.
0: For this chick to put mustard all over her.
2: Yeah.
0: Skeezy. With your entertainment news, I'm Joanna Barba.
2: Nothing on Sid Wilson and Kelly Osbourne?
0: Nah, I didn't put that in today.
2: Oh, okay.
1: Apparently, she was making some snide remarks,
0: shady
1: I guess.
0: Remarks.
1: She used to be married to Sid Wilson of
0: Slipknot. That's her baby daddy. They were engaged.
2: Mm-hmm.
1: Hey, I'm playing some island music because El Paso is having its first Tiki Fest, and it's this Saturday, so we want to promote that by giving some tickets away, which we'll do here in just a few minutes. A lot of great stuff going on. Hawaiian-inspired food. It's kind of like being at a luau. Ooh. When you think Hawaiian food, what do you think of?
0: Like spam.
1: I've heard
0: pork.
1: They eat a ton of spam.
0: Pork.
1: Yeah, like the whole pig on a spit or whatever.
0: With an apple
1: poi.
0: In its mouth.
1: I've always heard of poi, but I don't know what poi is.
0: I don't know what poi is either.
1: A pineapple for sure. So one thing you should know, it's 21 and older, but you do get laid as soon as you walk through the door.
0: Hey.
1: So grab your Hawaiian shirts. If you got a grass skirt, bring that out. And join us for a night of tiki cocktails. A marketplace of tropical vendors, a limbo contest, luau dancing lessons, and a whole lot more. It is a brand new tropical summer event, and I thought I would tune up my ukulele. I hardly ever play this. It's actually my daughter's, but
0: I
1: thought I'd tune it up and play a little Hawaiian, a little island number for you.
0: Okay,
1: hold on. Let me just do it. All right, that's fairly tuned. We'll go ahead
0: Sounds good.
3: I've been thirsting for an island vacation, but I can't afford the airline reservation. So I'll use my imagination to make the trip come true. I'll take a sip or two of...

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1: Let's give away a pair of tickets. 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And I need caller number 10 on the studio line. That number is 910-4995, 910-4995. 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

0: When the VA system feels like it's working against you, it's easy to feel discouraged. 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

0: 95.5 KLAQ, System of a Down and Chop Suey. And I think I know why Danny played that song.
1: How come?
0: Joanna has a story about Slipknot. Corey Taylor.
1: You're messing up again.
0: You had a story about System of a Down.
1: There
0: you
1: go.
0: Scott and Serge Tankian.
1: There we go.
0: Said that he believes his drummer is kind of off the MAGA bandwagon. That was the story.
1: Yeah.
0: Hey, what is the context of that song? Because it just seems like somebody's looking around a room picking out random objects.
1: Yeah, I mean, like, the it's just random lyrics, really.
0: Yeah.
1: But they you know, for background, they work with producer Rick Rubin, iconic producer.
0: Yeah, yeah. And ZZ Top Beard guy, right?
1: Yeah. Mm-hmm.

0: super, you know, like meditation guru guy, whatever. Anyways,
1: Rick Rubin did all those great latter day Johnny Cash albums.
0: Oh, yeah. Oh, yeah. So there was a point where Serge didn't know what to sing, what lyrics to use. So Rick Rubin told him, like, pick out a random book. And he opened it, and then he started singing the
1: wake up!
0: No, the bridge. The
2: Father into your hands.
0: I'll come in your spirit. Yeah.
1: Did he pick up the Bible? Is that the book he used?
2: Yes.
1: Looks like Joanna has some special.
0: Okay.
1: Okay.
0: Oh.
1: You know what? I don't hate this. Tell. He just picked up a Bible, huh?
2: He did. Yeah. Rick Rubin told him, "Hey, take a break," because he didn't know what to write for that bridge part.
0: Yeah, the bridge.
2: So there's like this whole library where they were doing the record.
0: Yeah.
2: He just picked up a book and he was like, "Whatever I pick and what I read is what I'm going to use in the song,"
0: and it turned out
2: to be the Bible.
1: Maybe you can answer. Maybe one of you can answer this question. Did he ever get an answer? Why did they leave the keys upon the table?
2: I guess not, right?
0: To be determined, yeah.
1: Yeah. When Danny picks out songs, there's always kind of a reason. Some of them
2: were obscure.
1: That was a pretty... That you did the System of a Down story.
2: It's very nice, very nice.
0: I wanted to pick out Slipknot so we could talk about the, you know, Sid Wilson, Kelly Osbourne stuff, but I think they're a bit too heavy for the morning drive.
2: For 7 in the morning.
0: Yeah.
1: I got a few more phone calls. Did we get a winner for the tiki party?
0: We did. We got
1: Saturday. Anna, well, I hope you enjoy that. I hope you go, first of all. It sounds like a lot of fun. God, I wonder if they're going to have like a Jimmy Buffett tribute band or anything. Wouldn't that be cool?
2: That'd be pretty badass. Or maybe Beach Boys. No, they're more California.
0: Elvis.
1: They are.
0: Some Elvis.
2: Yeah.
1: Hey, I got a neckline call from a dog trainer. And I haven't heard it yet, so maybe they're like on my case about
0: scolding you,
1: or maybe they're like
0: yeah,
1: that's
0: job.
1: A good technique.
0: Okay.
1: I had these puppies. I knew that at some point these puppies were going to be in a situation where nobody had an eye on them, and I have a swimming pool, so I wanted to teach them, hey guys, stay away from the swimming pool. So I dunked them in the swimming pool.
2: You did it country style.
1: Yeah, country
0: redneck
1: style,
0: redneck style,
2: Rancho style.
0: Yeah.
1: So let's listen to a call.
3: I have a passion.
1: Whoops.
0: Random song.
2: I have a passion.
1: Not bad. Hang tight just for a second. I have a passion. Let's get a call here.
4: Hi, this is Jackie with the Dog Life Training and Education.
2: Oh my God, Jackie.
1: Wait, you know Jackie?
2: She was my dog trainer for my husky.
0: Nice.
2: Best dog trainer out there, you guys.
1: Really?
2: I highly recommend her.
1: Oh, I wish I'd had
2: her
1: number
2: amazing.
1: 15 years ago.
2: I love her.
4: Hi, this is Jackie with the Dog's Life Training and Education. As far as what Buzz is doing or did with his puppies, that's a consequence of if you fall in the pool. And just like if you put your hand on a hot stove, you're not going to touch the hot stove. However...
1: Mm-hmm.
4: There are kinder ways to do that. What you would want to do, which would be better, is to teach the dog to get in the pool and show him where the stairs are. That way, if he falls in the pool, he knows how to get out.
1: Yeah,
4: and that way, he can enjoy his pool all through the summer while you're not away.
1: Well, in retrospect, that makes all kinds of sense.
0: Yeah,
1: I can see why you're saying Jackie is such
2: when
1: a great...
2: Jackie says it.
1: Yeah,
0: very nice, and she's just saying you fumbled the
1: very
0: bag.
1: Very nice.
0: Yeah.
1: Let me know I dropped
2: the
1: ball.
2: Yeah. She's really good at training the
1: humans. Yeah.
0: Yeah.
4: If you want to teach your dog how to swim and find the stairs, you can give me a call, Buzz. Next puppy you get.
1: Yeah.
0: There you go.
4: Have a good day. Love you guys.
1: All right.
4: Bye.
1: Thank
2: love
1: you, Jackie.
2: Jackie.
1: And thank
2: I
1: you for
2: her.
1: Not annihilating me. Because it seems like there
2: she's
1: are a lot of callers of people that do.
2: She's literally a dog whisperer. Like, she nice. Knows how to talk to them, how to talk to you as the human.
0: Human whisperer, too, probably.
2: Yeah.
5: Buzz. Come on. They know why he left the keys up on the table.
1: Oh, yeah.
5: Because he wanted to.
2: That's a good point, yeah.
0: Nice.
2: He wanted to.
1: Yeah, we got a true crime report. We're going to get to that here in just a few minutes. Is Kevin back? He was gone for like a week and a half.
2: He is, yeah.
0: Right.
2: You know what? But Danny.
0: Yeah.
2: Danny.
0: Yeah.
2: I noticed yesterday Buzz left and didn't even buy us the Taco Bell for lunch.
1: Nobody pressed me on it.
2: Nobody pressed.
1: Yeah. Everybody just kind of went off.

0: started doing their own things.
1: Did Buzz leave already?
0: No, I was here. But nobody said,
1: he snuck out.
0: Well, I mean, you were the guys who were getting the benefit. It was on you to remind me that I said that I would. Do you want Taco Bell today?
1: No, I don't want it.
0: Okay. You're just not in the mood?
1: No.
0: Okay.
2: That was a yesterday thing, Buzz.
1: That was yesterday.
2: You fumbled that too.
0: You ready for a true crime report?
2: Yeah.
3: That's the sound of the police. That's the sound of the beast.
0: Real crime stories from around the world and across the nation. Let's find out what this assortment of miscreants have been up to this week. All right. Well, there was a crime ring going on, and most of it had to do with Little Debbie snack cakes.
1: Ooh, love them.
0: A man from West Virginia named James Powell was arrested for stealing $17,000 worth of Little Debbie snacks.
1: Oh my God, that is a lot of zebra cakes.
0: If they were zebra cakes, I mean, they could have been oatmeal pies, which is also top shelf as far as I'm concerned.
1: Or the cosmic brownies.
0: Yeah, but the mini powdered donuts. Who cares about the mini powdered donuts?
1: Yeah, no one likes them.
0: Am I right?
2: Yeah.
0: It was not a really thought out scheme. Mr. Powell was a delivery driver for a snack company that was supplying grocery stores in Pennsylvania and Ohio. But instead of actually making the deliveries, he would forge signatures that say the delivery was made on the invoices and then not drop off.
1: Oh my God. So this
0: the snack cakes.
1: From the inside, an inside job.
0: Right. You see how this is going to crumble on itself, right? It wasn't like they didn't notice. You know, pretty soon the stores noticed they didn't have the inventory. And he'd get paid for making the delivery, so his job.
1: Okay.
0: And he got to keep the Little Debbie snack cakes. The thing is, the stores almost immediately realized that they didn't have the inventory they were supposed to. So he was arrested and was found later trying to sell Little Debbie snack cakes at a swap meet.
1: Oh my God, I've bought those Little Debbies at a swap meet before.
0: Do you think they fell off the back of a truck somewhere?
1: Now I'm questioning the seller's
0: how
1: methods.
0: He came about, right? Here is lead detective Brady Stallings talking about the $17,000 Little Debbie snack cake heist.
4: One of their delivery drivers was fraudulently issuing invoices to three different stores without delivering product. We heard he was around some local flea markets in the area. They knew right off the bat that something wasn't adding up because when they got billed for the invoice, they don't pay it out without scanning the product first. So they didn't have the product to scan, so they disputed the invoices with McKee Foods.
0: The police say they tracked Powell down after people reported seeing him at flea markets and swaps around town.
1: Oh, man.
0: It sounds like he was trying to sell the Little Debbie snack cakes.
1: For sure.
0: Mr. Powell has been charged with forgery, theft by deception, theft by unlawful taking, and deceptive or fraudulent business practices. Wouldn't it be easier if you just said it's stealing?
1: Yeah. You stole a bunch of Little Debbies. What's your favorite Little Debbie snack?
0: Now that you mentioned the zebras, I kind of have those zebras. But oatmeal cookies.
2: Those are good.
1: Those hit.
0: Oatmeal with the cream in the middle. My God, they're so good.
2: Yeah, they're addicting. Yeah.
1: Danny?
2: I would say, those oatmeal ones, really? Or those chocolate.
0: Like almost brownies?
2: Yes, but they have like the chocolate filling inside.
1: Chocolate.
2: Yeah. Not sure what they call it, like the devil's food or something at all.
1: Oh,
2: anything.
1: Okay.
2: Yeah. Cakes, yeah.
0: Next in the true crime report, I don't know if a crime has taken place here, but it sounds like there could be or there might potentially be one coming. A Zillow listing was noticed because it did not show any photos. I don't know if you ever just go to Zillow to look.
1: All the time with my $27 in my account.
0: Yeah. But it's just like, ooh. Lakeside.
1: And that backsplash is awful.
0: So the Zillow listing said it didn't have any photos.

0: photos, but it did say do not disturb occupants. Meaning, if you bought the house, there were going to be some people living inside.
1: But what?
0: So here's what it sounds like. The lady who owned the house for decades.
1: Okay.
0: The bank foreclosed on her, and she would not get out, and she was trying to work it out with the bank. So they listed the thing and said, you're going to have to deal with this lady.
1: And they just listed the house and were like, well, she's there if you want it too.
0: Yeah.
1: Oh, my God. And she was like, I'm not leaving.
0: The buyer is responsible for getting the occupants out. In the meantime, I know it sounds like there's a dangerous person inside, but it's actually an older woman who wants to save her home. So we're going to hear from her in the second part of this clip.
2: The ad is unreal. Who would buy a home sight unseen with an occupant still in it? This is the last thing that my husband bought for me before he passed. This is where I raised my children. The bank has been unwilling to work with me. We took out the loan, the actual loan on this house in 06. In 15 years, 2021, this home would have been paid off. I've had three attorneys that could not even get this straightened out. We put a lot of work into this property. I'm staying. They can come on in, but I'm not leaving.
1: Oh, my God.
0: Well, she sounds nice enough.
1: She sounds nice, but lady, you gotta go.
0: Yeah.
1: Accept things for what they are.
0: Police.
1: Can she do that? I mean, I guess squatters' rights would protect her, right?
0: I don't know. You know, it seems like, couldn't the bank cut her enough slack to somehow make up for it, you know?
1: Like, if you bought that house and she came with the house, what would you do? I'd be like, okay, you can stay here, but...
0: we're going to have some chores.
1: Exactly. I'm going to leave a list every day that I leave for work.
0: Also, how's your cooking skills?
1: Right.
0: Another true crime story. This one out of Florida. Police in Florida arrested a 35-year-old man. Christopher Chiafalo. And showed him video of a burglary at a Cuban restaurant. He claimed to have no knowledge about any burglary at a Cuban restaurant. Then they showed him the video. Mr. Chiafalo looked at the video and says, oh, yeah, that's me. I broke into this business a while back.
1: Were they just like, sir, is this you?
0: They wrote down what he said. He also said, I thought it looked familiar. Yeah, that's me. You got me.
1: Oh, yeah, that is me. I did it. That's hilarious.
0: Mr. Chiafalo, the 35-year-old man, had a relationship with the authorities. He'd been arrested nearly 20 times in Miami-Dade County.
1: They were like...
0: mostly in the past 10 to 15 years. Up until now.
1: The cops were like, oh, it's Dave again.
0: We knew it was you. Okay. Is this still a stereotype that an old men will come out and yell at kids for walking on their lawn?
1: I think it is, yeah.
0: That was a thing when I was a kid because we had one guy that we would, you know, we'd just cut the corner on his lawn to get to school earlier. And he would come out red in the face. This man was probably a World War II veteran.
1: Right.
0: You know, when I was a kid.
1: Definitely had some of those in my neighborhood and when I was growing up.
0: Oh, you done messed
1: you
0: up
1: knew
0: if you
1: not
0: stepped foot on this guy's
1: with
0: lawn.
1: Henry's lawn.
0: Well, apparently, you millennials are now reaching old man screaming at kids for being on their lawn phase.
1: Ooh. I'm sorry, what? Who?
0: A 39-year-old man in Minnesota named Kyle Steffen was arrested after he created a homemade spike strip for his yard. He said it was to keep the neighborhood kids off his lawn.
1: Oh, my God.
0: The mother of one of the kids called police to report what Mr. Steffen was yelling, that he'd been yelling at the kids. And when police showed up, they saw a long piece of thick plastic

0: Oh, but they look like this, Buzz. Just little strips of spikes.
1: Okay. Officers noted tire tracks from bikes in the yard and said it appeared neighborhood kids were riding their bikes through the yard as a shortcut to a nearby park. Stefan, the homeowner, admitted to placing the device to, quote, keep the kids off of his lawn. Yeah, 39 is now the age where
0: is
1: guys
0: that when
1: start
0: it happens?
1: Yeah, turning into old men.
2: And that's like your age now, Joanna? 39?
1: Mm-hmm.
0: Shut up, Danny. I'm 37.
2: Right? Oh, 37?
0: I'm a solid 37.
2: Oh, you're born in 1989, right?
0: Yes.
2: That's the nine. Okay.
0: Yes.
2: Got it.
0: Danny. Thank you.
1: The man, the homeowner, told police he did not mean to injure anyone. He only wanted to scare them. But police say he seemed frustrated that the device was not effective.
0: He's all, damn it. I spent like $80 on this.
2: No sirve.
1: He is charged with a misdemeanor, and that could come with 180 days in jail or a $1,000 fine. I play devil's advocate on this one a little bit.
0: Okay.
1: I mean, it's a little grumpy, but it's his lawn.
0: It's his lawn for sure.
1: He's not putting out anything that's illegal to own. Somebody could have got hurt, I suppose. Joanna, what's your call on that?
0: I think you're a little too young for that, my dude.
1: Yeah, right. Give it 20 years and then start putting out booby traps.

0: All right, Danny, I don't know if you're getting, these are all references to songs from the 60s mostly.
1: Some of them.
0: I believe all of them.
1: No, I got some of them.
2: No, he's getting some of them.
0: Which goes to show, when this song came out, it was the 90s, so the boomers were the old people that were shouting. Congratulations, millennials, you're the new boomers.
2: I always get so nervous when I take my dog on a walk. And she, like, wants to walk on the yard.
0: Yeah, and you're afraid somebody might.
2: Yes, I'm scared that someone's going to come out and be like, get your dog off my lawn.
0: All right, that's the true crime report for today. Let's take a break. Joanna Barba has news headlines next.
2: Unfortunately, we have some deaths

0: that have been reported in the cyclosporiasis outbreak. I'll let you know where and what the CDC is saying next in news.
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0: the DOJ.
1: I think under that deal, he would have fallen perfectly for that. The department said the plaintiffs knew that they were hurt and who hurt them, but chose to wait well past the deadline. It also noted some of the claim forms were incomplete or unsigned. Health officials in Michigan have confirmed the first two deaths linked to the country's ongoing cyclosporiasis outbreak. The illness is caused by a microscopic parasite that's typically spread through contaminated food and can lead to severe diarrhea, dehydration, and other stomach-related symptoms. State officials say both people who died had serious underlying health conditions that were likely made worse by the infection. Michigan has now reported more than 11,200 cases and nearly 200 hospitalizations, making it the hardest hit state in what's become the largest recorded cyclosporiasis outbreak in the U.S. The CDC continues to investigate the sources as it tracks cases nationwide. A man is in custody after being accused of deliberately starting one of three major wildfires in Spokane County, Washington. The fires have burned out of control since Saturday, consuming more than 8,000 acres with 0% containment. More than 700 structures have been destroyed and nearly 65,000 people have been forced to evacuate their homes. Speaking with CNN on Monday, Washington Governor Bob Ferguson said the arson arrest only deepens the absolute anguish of those who have lost their homes to the flames. And a heartbreaking story out of San Antonio where a two-year-old girl who was the subject of an Amber Alert has died. San Antonio police say Ariana Trevino Martinez was reported missing Sunday night after relatives told officers she had wandered away from her home on the city's northwest side. An extensive search followed, but the toddler was later found unresponsive in an overgrown, water-filled creek area near where she disappeared. She was pronounced dead early Monday. Investigators say surveillance video appears to show Ariana walking alone through a nearby alley before she was found. Her cause of death has not yet been released and the investigation remains ongoing. El Paso homeowners could be looking at higher property taxes, but the final tax rate hasn't been decided just yet. County commissioners have approved a proposed tax rate that's slightly higher than the no new revenue rate. But officials say it's being used as a ceiling while they continue working through the county's budget. State law requires local governments to set a maximum proposed rate before adopting a final budget. The county says the additional revenue would help pay for public safety, infrastructure, and other county services. Commissioners are expected to continue budget discussions in the coming weeks before voting on the final property tax rate, which could end up being lower than what's currently being proposed. Okay. But
0: you know what would be kind of encouraging? Right?
1: What's that?
0: If some of these multi-billion dollar data centers had to pay full freight for all the utilities they use.
1: That would, in a perfect world, you know.
0: Maybe crack is just a little break as consumers.
1: Right. An El Paso man is facing a murder charge after police say he called 911 and confessed to killing his mother. According to investigators, 30-year-old Juan Valles Valenzuela called 911 Saturday afternoon and allegedly told the dispatcher, quote, "I killed my mom. Come pick me up." Officers responded to a home call on Cargill Street, where they found a woman dead in the kitchen with multiple stab wounds and a knife nearby. Police say Valenzuela later admitted he stabbed his mother during an argument after becoming triggered. He was arrested and charged with murder, and the case remains under investigation.
0: Where did this take place?
1: I don't know where Cargill is. Somewhere, I want to say east side.
0: I'm not sure either.
1: I don't want to say. But it was here in
0: El Paso. Have you ever had, like, multiple police cars show up, like, on your block or in your neighborhood? And it's not for you.
1: Yeah. No, for sure.
0: Do you get real nosy?
1: Oh, hell yeah. Very nosy. And then I have that porch. So I'm just, like, on the porch pretending to do something and watching what's going on over there. If your El Paso Electric bill has gone up this summer, the utility is offering some extra help. El Paso Electric is hosting a series of pop-up assistance events where customers can meet one-on-one with representatives to go over their bills, learn why costs have increased, discuss payment plans, and see if they qualify for financial assistance.
0: Oh, just build a data center. They'll give you all the electricity you need.
1: Say that you now identify as a data center.
0: Yeah.
1: Customers are

0: are being asked to bring a valid photo ID. The first event is happening today from 5 to 7 p.m. at the El Paso Community College Administrative Services Center on Viscount Boulevard. A second event is scheduled for August 13th with more pop-up events planned for Socorro and Canutillo. The utility says higher bills are being driven by newly approved electric rates and higher summer energy use. No mention of the data centers. Finally, there's still no Powerball jackpot winner. No one matched all six numbers in Monday night's drawing. So the grand prize now jumps to an estimated $786 million.
1: Oh, is that all?
0: Yes.
2: These are little potatoes.
0: Those little
2: for
0: potatoes.
2: For me, when they are bigger potatoes.
0: The cash option.
2: These are tiny, tiny little pebble-sized potatoes.
0: Little potatoes. The cash option on that is almost $342 million. Still little potatoes in Buzz's eyes.
1: Teeny, tiny little potatoes.
3: Nice.
0: Called when they are big potatoes. The next drawing is tomorrow night, and tickets are $2 each, with the odds of hitting the jackpot roughly 1 in 292 million. May the
1: so
0: odds
1: you're
0: be
1: saying there's
0: favor.
1: A chance.
0: So you're saying there's a chance for the little potatoes with your news on Joanna Barba.
1: I just feel like I'd be kicking myself if I won the lottery and it was only 700 million. It's like, I had a win in me. I should have waited until it was at least a billion.
0: You should have saved it for that.
1: All right, I got a couple still of things to play here about the lottery. The first one is optimistic, and the second one is the truth. So here's number one.
4: Just buy me tickets off the shelf.
5: Yeah!
4: Then go out shopping, spending all of that wealth.
5: All right.
4: I'm hoping.

0: Sounds great, right?
1: Going, baby, I'm rich.
2: I only have this much money.
3: That's richer than astronauts.
0: Now, time to bring it back down to reality.
4: Time for Absolutely Honest Advertising.
5: The lottery. The exciting way to possibly win a huge amount of money. All you have to do is choose some random numbers, then give a bored and miserable clerk at a convenience store $5. Then wait to hear your numbers called out on TV. Of course, they never will. That's it. If this seems too complicated, you could just take your whole paycheck and run it through a shredder. In fact, you're 5,000 times more likely to be hit by lightning and 8,000 times more likely to be murdered. It's just like gambling, only without the skill of playing blackjack or poker. And the only reason it's still legal is because the government is the profiteer of your hopeless dreams. The lottery. Because tax on the poor just doesn't sound as good.
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0: facts
1: more often.
0: I think we're doing it like once a week, right? Let's go ahead and get a few phone calls.
2: How do you keep up with all these calls?
0: I know. They just keep coming in so quickly. People are calling about your story about the electric rates, for instance.
2: Oh,
0: so
2: okay.
0: Let me hear one of those.
3: I'll first say that I am not a salesman of any kind or anything like that. I'm not promoting any company or anything. But
2: great
3: I will
2: start.
3: Say this. Ever since I got solar panels a few years ago, I pay that bare minimum thing. It went up a little bit, but whatever. I pay that bare minimum thing, and my electric bill is basically nothing, minus whatever you pay for the solar panels if you choose that route. But that's a hell of a lot lower than what's going on with, the electric company.
2: MP Electric, yeah.
0: Okay, do you remember...
2: You know what's funny?
0: Yeah.
2: I would get those guys that go door-to-door about the solar
0: panels.
2: Solar
0: panels,
2: all
0: right?
2: The time. Now, suddenly, where are you at, bro?
0: They're not coming around?
2: No.
0: I'm sure there's some place you
2: could
0: reach out to.
2: Suspicious.
0: Do you remember a few years ago, some people who got solar panels were complaining because the city or the electric company had assessed them a different fee for having the solar power?
2: Yes, like they
0: like
2: were
0: their
2: being
0: price
2: charged
0: was so low,
2: something.
0: They were getting charged maybe like a penalty. It sounded like a penalty
2: for
0: putting
2: for
0: in solar
2: getting
0: panels.
2: These solar panels. I do remember that. We had a lot of callers do that.
0: Joanna, we got this call during your news. Somebody wants an update on a story I guess we did not cover today, so.
2: Okay.
4: Hey, I know Joanna's doing the news, and I've got a question for her. Uh-huh. So is Mitch McConnell alive, or are they still doing the elaborate Weekend at Bernie's on him?
0: Yeah.
4: But I'm also saying, isn't there like a law where there has to be a law where it allows the people to go see and check on him physically, make sure that he's able to speak and not drool on himself? And not connected to a life support system, you know? Something. It was crazy, dude. If I wouldn't show up to work for 50 days, you know what would have happened to me?
0: Nothing happens
4: I'd
0: to Nico.
4: I'd be a crackhead somewhere in Las Cruces, dude. I would be homeless. I'd be done.
0: I don't know. Nico makes it work for him.
2: True.
0: No, I don't know. I don't think he's made a public appearance. There are these kind of like proof of life photos, but they're still photos. That are
2: he's
0: coming out.
2: Still recovering from a fall and a mild case of pneumonia. Yes, he is
0: alive.
2: Would
0: he fall off of Mount Everest?
2: You know, at 84 years old, one simple fall can take a long time to recover from, you know?
5: I mean, he's 84, so that's pretty old.
2: Somebody put a little mirror underneath.
0: Yeah, but the
2: his
0: deal
2: nose.
0: Is, if he is incapable...
5: Take him out of office, right?
0: They need to know that. If you've got somebody who's a sitting senator, you need to know if he's going to be capable of continuing in that capacity. Mm-hmm. And if he's not, there are procedures in place for that.
5: How long has he been senator?
0: McConnell?
5: Yeah.
2: That's a great
0: question. A long time. I wouldn't be surprised if it was 30
5: since,
0: years or
5: since
0: more.
5: Since 1985.
0: Since 85.
5: Yeah.
0: For 41 years, this guy's been a senator.
5: Yeah.
0: Well, he might be a senator for another 45 years.
2: Well, dear caller, still alive.
5: Why doesn't he retire? Like,
0: I mean, I think there are all kinds of motivations for why people want to stay there. You know, they might think, well, I'm doing so much good. Or they might think, hey, I really like power.
5: Could be.
0: You know, or I like all the perks.
5: Yeah.
0: That come with
2: for
0: me.
2: Sure.
0: You know, I kind of like living, if not a king, at least a feudal lord.
2: A king sounds like too much responsibility.
0: Right.
2: Give me something a little underneath that.
0: Look at how long some of these people hold on to power.
5: Yeah.
0: And it makes me think, wow, this must be a really great position to
2: a
0: be
2: great
0: in.
2: Gig,
0: yeah.
2: Right.
0: Must be a great gig.
5: But I was like, do you plan to still be on the radio at 85?
0: Man, I don't know if I plan to still be on the radio in 85 minutes.
5: Nice. Nice.
0: This is the story about the guy who put out these spike strips on his lawn because kids were riding their bikes through his lawn. And, you know, I guess.
2: Which I'm like,
0: 39 is now the age.
2: You're too young for that.
0: Mm-hmm. And I took briefly the argument, hey, you know, that's not illegal.
2: Yeah, yeah.

0: Got a call?
1: Bolshevik, the cops were wrong in giving that man the ticket. It's his lawn, it's his yard, it's his property. He shouldn't be ticketed for that. And those damn kids should respect. And the parents, the mother that called the cops on them, the mother should tell her brat to respect the man's property. But if I was that man, I would just put a fence in my front yard so those brats won't be riding the bikes through my lawn.
2: Yeah, okay. I hear you, and that's kind of
3: going. This sounds like a middle-aged man who is ready to tell people, get off my lawn. See, that's the voice of a man who's ready for that. Not that 39-year-old guy. Watch this guy be like 26 or something.
0: But kids are going to be kids.
3: Right.
0: Look, and I knew when I was a kid, it made all the sense in the world to take a shortcut, just catty corner across the yard.
3: We did it all
0: the
3: time.
0: That's what kids do.
3: But we knew there was that one neighbor. We knew not to even set foot on Henry's yard.
0: Because Henry was the
3: old... His name was Henry.
0: You didn't call him Mister?
3: Well, my mom called him Henry. Okay. She's like, Henry says you're on his yard again.
0: I guess if you had like a prize-winning lawn, like if you were trying to get your picture of your lawn in the newspaper.
3: I also think it's a little hard.
0: You don't want somebody running a trail.
3: I think it's a little hard for us to even imagine that much input into your yard because we're in El Paso. You know, a lot of yards, people are, love their yards and stuff, but a prize winning yard like that is hard to come by here, I think.
0: I mean, I like a yard with grass, but it doesn't have to be like Augusta National level grass or anything.
3: Right. And there's some people who do. Which is, they're right. But we knew, don't ride your bike across Henry's yard.
0: Did he ever yell at you?
3: No, he would go talk to our parents.
0: Oh, just talk to the parents, keep your kids up. Was he nice or mean?
3: He seemed nice, yeah. Like, mm-hmm. We did go over to his house one time and he was very nice, but very protective
0: of his
3: yard.
0: I might do?
3: What's that?
0: Put like a little paved bicycle crossing path across my lawn. That way they're not wearing. But knowing kids, they would find a different way to cross the lawn.
3: They're like, we're still going to do this. I don't see kids on bikes.
0: We got a few kids in our neighborhood that are out riding bikes. And I'm like, yeah, man, that's the way to do it. Get off those devices. Go out and touch grass, touch asphalt.
3: I used to ride my bike every day. I loved riding my bike.
4: Hey, good morning, Buzz and the morning show. I was listening to the true crime report and the last one about the guy sitting up that strip spike along his lawn for the kids to ride, not be able to ride their bikes over his lawn and everything. Kind of get it. It's a little excessive, I think, but hear me out. He probably would not have been in trouble. I'm not a lawyer or anything like that, right? But I do, I'm one of those YouTubers and Instagram people who follow all these, like law things and whatnot. But the general consensus, what I've learned is, you can't put a booby trap out in the sense of to deter anyone from getting onto your property, right? Because it can cause harm, that individual, and they were not knowing of that trap that you set up. But if he had put a sign saying, do not go to the lawn because there are some spikes, technically he would have been covered because he had a signage saying, hey, don't do this because you are potentially going to get harmed. And if someone did get harmed, well, it's on them because he did have a sign out saying, don't do it.
0: All right. That's interesting.
3: Oh, that is interesting. Do you remember what, they ticketed him for?
0: I think I still have the true crime report open somewhere. I could probably find that out real quick. Misdemeanor, but could
3: did
0: be looking.
3: Get hurt?
0: No, nobody was hurt. But they charged him with a misdemeanor. How's it a misdemeanor if you're looking at a $1,000 fine and $180 in jail?
3: God, so it says that the man admitted to placing the device to keep kids off his lawn. He told the police that he did not mean to injure anyone, only scare them. So it could go either way. Either somebody did get hurt or
0: riding my bike a lot, we have all these where I live, we have all these waterways and people water their yard with water from the Rio Grande and it runs in these canals you could ride your bike up on there. Yeah. So I was riding, this guy that I didn't know was pulling

0: a huge log, and it was like twilight. Like, that was the time of day it was. Okay. The sun was going down, and he's pulling this thing, and I drive up on it, and he sees me coming, so he pulls it aside, and I'm like, hey, neighbor, what you doing?
1: Hey, neighbor.
0: And he's like, there's some damn kids that come up here after dark, and they don't need to be riding their bicycles past my backyard when it's after dark. And I'm like, so you're setting up a booby trap for children where they're going to be and I'm like, dude, totally, it's dark enough already. I might have missed it if I hadn't seen you standing
1: Buzz
0: here.
1: Buzz falls over.
0: So I tried to convince this guy, you're going to be the one at fault. Because it wasn't on his property.
1: Maybe that's what it is. Like, you could have been at fault if something did happen like that.
0: Yeah, possibly. Let me see if we need any other calls. I'm dealing with something here. I'm getting bombarded. Apparently, somehow, there's a hack that's been going on. And I'm somehow on the list. Look at this. There's so much back and forth here.
1: What is happening?
0: Wow.
1: Oh, Winkings. Hell yeah.
0: What's that?
1: Look at that email that says Winkings is bringing lunch.
0: Really?
1: Woo!
0: Hold on a second.
1: Wait a tick.
0: Winkings are going to be our dining deal sponsor this week.
1: Oh, and they're bringing food.
0: What time?
2: I think 12 it says there.
1: Noon there.
2: Mm-hmm. Why, but you can leave at that point?
0: Man, I was open too.
2: Same here, actually.
0: Guess I'll find some extra work to do or something.
2: Yeah.
1: Oh, Danny, did you have your final class?
2: I did. Yesterday was my last day of class.
1: Woo!
2: Yeah.
0: And now you are a psychiatrist?
2: No, I am officially a graduate. Now I got to pass my license exam, which I need to sign up for. Yeah.
3: I'm the guy that called about the lawn. I'm gonna be 64 in August.
1: Yeah, see. See, that's the age you want to be.
3: 4 or 5 days. I'm gonna be 64.
1: Yeah, see, perfect age right there to be like, get off my lawn, you brat. Not that 39-year-old
0: dude. You're 39,
1: right?
0: You sound like you got 1 foot in the grave already.
1: Although I am noticing a lot of my friends my age were doing really doing stuff. This thing of like, check out my lawn or check out this plant I got.
4: Hey guys, I'm calling about the kids riding through the yard thing. And, you know, it doesn't matter if the guy's got a nice yard or not. Nobody wants tire tracks through the yard. When I was younger, I mean, we lived in the projects and people just knew not to do that. Like, and yeah, at one point we did have one group of older teens that didn't get it, and they wouldn't just cut through the yard. They would cut between the houses, cut through our backyard, jump the fence into the next person's backyard, cut through their backyard and front yard to avoid walking around the block.
0: On a bicycle?
1: On a bike?
4: So what I did was I Vaselined up the top of the fence pole. So, and then I watered all the backyard, and then I just waited. And that was the last time they jumped the fence. Y'all have a great one.
0: Okay. Let's get to some random facts. I think Cappy ought to be arriving pretty soon. So
5: these are just some facts that
0: wait a minute. We haven't even started yet. What is going
2: outro,
0: on?
2: Yeah.
0: Let's get this thing started.
6: And now it's time for
7: 1, 2, 3
6: random
7: facts.
0: You know, we take it fairly seriously. We definitely check out these facts and make sure that we are telling you the truth. But 3 random facts.
1: I appreciate it.
0: Consider this, you know, the educational part of our morning. Random fact number 1. What the hell was that?
1: Weak,
0: there
1: we bro.
0: Go.
2: There you go. There you go.
0: So people have been using the word wasted to describe someone who's drunk since the late 1960s.
1: Oh.
2: Wow, okay.
1: Well, wasted.
0: Meanwhile, the word high has been used pretty much in that context since 1627.
1: Whoa.
0: Now, I don't know if they applied it to marijuana or booze or grog or whatever they had back in those days, but saying high
1: always
0: in an altered, since 1697. That's like 30 years before Shakespeare was born. Random fact number 2. The average pencil holds enough graphite to draw a line about 35 miles long.

0: long.
1: Wow.
0: 35 miles.
1: That's
0: all the way over, like, to the east side, like you're heading to Carlsbad.
1: One average pencil?
0: Uh-huh. Or, to put it another way, enough graphite to write roughly 45,000 words.
1: I believe it. You ever, like, get a pencil all the way down to the nub and you were still like, it's still good.
0: Yeah, it's been years since I did that, but
1: still good.
0: Like, if it was one, a big deal when I was a kid were pencils with the NFL team logos on them. Okay. So I had a bunch of them that were the Saints and I was a Saints fan.
1: Uh-huh.
0: Like, I would use that thing right down to the eraser.
1: Right. It's still good. Still works.
0: I mean, the logo and the New Orleans Saints thing had disappeared long
1: before. Nobody remembers what it was before, but it still worked.
0: You ready for our third random fact of the day?
1: Yes.
0: Oh, this is going to be a blast from the past. Back in 1994, Taco Bell released an album. That's right. Okay. The restaurant released an album. It was a compilation of alternative music called Do Something. It featured artists like Spin Doctors, Cracker, General Public, Living Color, and the Smithereens. 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
1: Oh, my God.
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0: I'm trying to see who else is there. 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
1: Sarah McLachlan.
0: Enigma.
1: McLachlan,
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0: Lotion. 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
1: it really is. I'm on eBay right now.
0: You could get one of these. Would you get the cassette or would you get the CD?
1: Not probably the cassette.
3: These are just some facts that I learned. It was a
0: wait. Can you play a cassette on anything? You have a cassette player?
1: No. I just want the cassette.
0: Just as
1: yeah.
0: Like history.
1: Yes.
0: Okay.

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0: 95.5 KLAQ Through Glass, the song Stone Sour there. All right. Let me put the old noodle to work for a second. Is Corey Taylor from Slipknot the singing on that song by Stone Sour?
1: He is.
0: Okay.
1: Yeah.
0: And you probably played that because apparently they fired Sid.
1: Sid Wilson, yeah. They're the DJ guy, yeah.
0: Oh, I thought he was a percussionist.
1: No, that's a clown and then...
0: Oh, clown is the drummer, right?
1: Give me
0: the background with Sid Wilson. So,
1: this is
0: a situation where he felt disrespected in some way, or
1: as of now, there's been no official statement from either party, but it seems like what the rumors are is that Slipknot, the band, did not like how Sid Wilson would

0: would treat them. So it's like a long...
1: Well, that could mean a number of things.
0: Yeah, it could be a number of things. So what we do know is like a long time coming, and they finally decided just to do it, apparently. And what I read was that Slipknot was going to release a statement, but then I guess TMZ beat them to it, and they got upset about that as well.
1: Okay, and he was married to rock royalty, right?
0: Engaged.
1: To?
0: Kelly Osbourne.
1: Okay.
0: And have a kid together.
1: They have a kid together.
0: Yeah.
1: Excuse me. It's already getting hot out there, guys. I had to step outside to go to my car for just a few minutes. It's already boiling. Man. So, 104 the high temperature today, and it looks like we're going to have triple digits for the remainder of the week and the weekend. Possibly some showers popping up here and there tomorrow afternoon, for instance. Maybe some rain Friday night, overnight into Saturday, but, you know, not much of it. And our high temperatures are going to top out, you know, generally between 100 and 105, it looks like, for the remainder of the week on through the weekend. 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Their number is 915-821-2122 for Painted Dunes Desert Golf Course. Let's run down the list of everything coming up this month. I know that August started over the weekend, and we didn't get to it yesterday, but while the month is still young, what do you say we take a look at some of the things that are coming up here in the month of August?
2: Oh, okay.
1: And we will start with sports. The NFL preseason Thursday, guys, kicks off. I don't know if that's the Hall of Fame game, usually that's the one.
0: Yeah.
2: Woo!
1: Well, unless it's like some kind of inner squad or a script, you know, something like that. But if Kapowitz makes it in today, he'll let us know.
0: But did you see that Drew Brees is getting inducted
1: into the NFL Hall of Fame?
0: Yeah.
1: Oh, great.
0: Iconic. Legend.
1: College football gets things going on the 29th of August. And if you're a tennis fan, the U.S. Open begins August 30th. We got some TV notes of interest that you know might matter to you. A new season of Futurama hit Hulu yesterday, so that's going on.
2: Yeah, it was pushing that on me yesterday.
1: Did you ever watch Futurama when it was on? A lot of people used to say they preferred it to The Simpsons. That's a tall order.
2: I didn't really watch The Simpsons, so.
1: Tomorrow, season 4 of Ted Lasso premieres on Apple TV Plus. Now, is that going to mean that our own Ted Lasso star, who plays for the El Paso Locomotive, is going to have to miss games? Is he still on the show? I watched the first two seasons of Ted Lasso. Uh-huh.
2: I don't know if he's in this season, actually.
1: Season 4 of Reacher is out. That's Prime Video on August the 12th.
2: You watch that?
1: Yeah.
2: You do?
1: Yeah.
2: Is it good?
1: It's so dumb.
2: Okay.
1: It's like his deal is, I have no legal authority, but I'm going to kill everybody that I come. He's like
2: all right.
1: I mean, they make him like a John Wick. Like, he can kill you with a pencil. Have you ever seen it?
2: No.
1: The new superhero series, Lanterns, premieres August 16th. That's HBO. And the 18th season premiere of It's Always Sunny in Philadelphia comes out on the 17th. That's on FX. All right, let's talk about movies that are going to hit theaters this month.
2: Okay.
1: Coming up Friday, Super Troopers 3 and the horror movie Ice Cream Man both come out. Is Ice Cream Man on your radar?
2: Wait till streaming.
1: Yeah. The sci-fi thriller The End of Oak Street hits theaters the following week on the 14th.
2: Ooh.
1: And another horror movie, Insidious, Out of the Further, hits theaters on August 21st. The live-action comedy Coyote versus Acme is going to be out on August 28th after years of delay.
2: Nice.
1: Finally, let's hit a few of the holidays. Well, yesterday was Grab

0: some nuts day.
1: Oh, right. So I hope everybody... Did you get to grab some nuts?
0: Okay.
2: He always does.
0: I ate some peanuts, but you told me they're not nuts.
2: Oh, they're legumes. Not.
0: And these were encased inside M&Ms.
1: Okay. Those are some kind of nuts, yeah.
0: Today is National Chocolate Chip Cookie Day.
2: Ooh, nice.
0: Pickleball Day coming up this Saturday, the 8th, is National Pickleball Day. Vinyl Record Day is on August the 12th. Left-Handers Day on the 13th. And August 20th is the most important holiday of the year. It's National Radio Day.
1: All right.
0: On the 20th. And that's just a quick look ahead at everything that's coming up in the month of August. How about a recap of July? A musical recap of the month of July, courtesy of Jimmy Fallon here.
1: Okay.
3: Can't believe July is done, but we all had so much fun. Every day was oh so precious unless you ate
4: Taylor Farms lettuce.
3: The country had a big B-Day, 250 in USA. Celebrate and pop a bottle, cause that's as old as
5: Mitch McConnell.
3: Please don't think that I forgot. Travis Taylor tied the knot. Biggest couple in our lives if you don't count
6: Trinity and Bryce.
0: Who the hell's... Oh, that was from that stupid Love Island show. Yeah.
1: Who?
0: Trinity and Bryce.
2: They won.
1: Oh.
0: I think that was some...

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3: 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Big Earl's, where today's bait is tomorrow's plate.

0: I got an Urban Dictionary word of the day if anybody wants to play.
1: Oh, you do?
0: Yeah. Awesome. I don't know if this is... I don't know how good this one is.
1: I'm excited to play. I'm the one that never gets to play.
0: I got some phone calls coming in. Also, a show in Joanna. Like, I'm in the middle of...
1: Yes, what
0: somebody
1: the
0: got
1: hacked.
0: I don't know. It's like hundreds of emails just like... Here's what somebody... I'm just reading what they wrote. I'm not clicking on anything.
1: Right.
0: So, somehow this has to do with music magazines like Shindig and Metal Devastation magazine. And somebody, it sounds like, done effed up.
1: Yes, and somehow it's
0: not me because I don't...
1: You.
0: Right, I'm not opening them, but...
1: Right.
0: Oh, it's freaking me out.
1: Well, the thing is that these are actual just emails. There's nothing for you to click, but it's... questionable to how it started.
0: Somebody, Andy Morton, the reviews editor of Shindig Magazine, wrote, "This afternoon shower of bleep has been tracked back to you, I'm afraid. Please deal ASAP. My inbox looks like a bomb site." And he sent that to Zach from Total Metal Devastation, which is another publication.
1: Buzz is in the middle of like a hacking.
2: Yeah, why are you involved, Buzz?
0: I don't know.
1: Because you're probably on some list.
2: Probably because the hackers know this guy always fumbles the bag. He'll probably, you know, help us with this.
0: Yeah, so, but I, most of these go to my... most of these, honestly, go to my junk email file.
2: Okay.
1: Yeah. Here's that.
0: But they're
1: Seth
0: letting
1: guy.
0: Everybody on the thing. Here's Seth.
1: He's like, "Your email got hacked. Seems people are thinking I'm sending them some email and writing back to me, but addressing their concerns to you. Please remove me from the email blasts you're doing."
0: What is an email blast?
1: Everything that's happening right here, that you're just getting bombarded with these
0: and
1: emails.
0: And that's never a positive thing, right?
1: No, that means somebody got hacked.
0: Somebody named Jerome said, "I'm receiving a lot of undesired promo mails. Please remove me from that list. Thanks."
1: But it's coming back to you.
2: You're not going
1: to
2: reply, Buzz?
0: No.
2: You're not going to be like, "Hey, this is Buzz Adams. Please remove me as well."
0: I mean, I think at this point they know there's trouble. It seems like the only thing I could get.
1: Okay, click on that one that says Craig.
0: People are saying...
1: "Please remove..."
0: "Yes is what happened is a ghost mail attack.
1: From this email."
0: "From this email, and it's Zach at Metal Devastation Radio." Oh, there's another website called Female Fronted Power. I don't know what's going on. It's not like I've ever
1: Buzz
0: communicated with any of these people.
1: Emails. It's hilarious.
0: At what point do I bring in the bomb squad to help me take care of this? Isn't that weird?
1: It is. And the app
0: and it's really making it difficult to because it is
1: off,
0: so
1: we
0: many
1: get bombarded with the neckline calls in our email, and Buzz only has one email, so everything goes to it, and now he's getting email blasts and the neckline calls.
0: Do you want to hear what King Satan Industrial Metal Magazine has to say?
1: What are they saying?
0: "Hey there, we are not the senders of these emails. We've gotten dozens of emails today. People send me replies as apparently this email, this banned email, is marked as I don't know. It's just going down a rabbit hole
1: for some reason."
0: And it's Zach at metaldevastationradio.com.
2: And why do you have these emails to begin with? Is it like you're subscribed to their thing?
0: I never subscribed to it. I was probably just put on it.
1: Right. You're probably.

0: put on someone's list.
1: Why?
0: It happens. We get put on lists sometimes.
1: Oh, really? Okay.
0: So that we can get like promos from like magazines. Sometimes I get restaurant ones.
2: Do you recognize any of these publications?
0: No.
2: God, I didn't even know magazines existed anymore.
0: I didn't think so either.
1: Jenna, would it be funny if somehow this is actually Buzz's fault? Because in
0: the Buzz is the one that sent like a hacked email.
2: No, I think I'm clear on this one.
0: Over in the app chat, somebody asks me, Joanna, can you please give an update on Nico? Is he going into work?
2: It's 9 o'clock, dude. Man.
0: He is not coming
1: Nico.
0: In. Nico.
2: He would not have the nerve to show up now. Hey, I got a thing here about jury duty. Joanna experienced jury duty.
0: I'm so sad.
1: Can you tell us about the case now or no?
0: I'm going to say it was a robbery case.
1: Oh.
2: Armed? Or you didn't
0: they
2: get made, into that?
0: They kind of hinted that it could have been armed. Or they didn't hint that it was armed, but they definitely hinted that somebody was injured during the robbery.
1: Did it come out on 5M?
0: Dude. And then they tell you, don't look up the case because the defendant is right there.
1: Yeah.
0: So they tell you her name and everything. And they're like, don't look it up. Don't have somebody else look it up for you. So I told my sister.
2: Well, you're not on the jury now.
0: Right. And so I told my sister, hey, look this up for me.
1: And was it on 5M?
0: No.
1: Oh.
0: She couldn't find anything.
1: Oh, man.
2: A new poll asked if you were being called for jury duty, which we found out never happens to certain people.
0: Yeah. I don't know how you get on that list, but.
2: But cool. If you are being called for jury duty, would you prefer to serve on a jury or not serve? So you got the summons.
0: You know my answer.
2: You say you wanted to be on that jury.
0: I wanted to be on that jury.
2: Somewhat surprisingly, 34% said, yeah, they'd like to serve on the jury. But the difference, the breakdown is that men were much more likely to say that they want to serve on the jury.
0: Men, because you be chismosos.
2: But just overall, all persons, 34% said they'd want to serve on a jury. 44% said their preference would be not to. And 21% said not sure. They broke it out regionally. Midwesterners are more likely to say that they'd be cool sitting on a jury. Men at 37%. Were slightly more likely than women at 32%, and boomers are the most likely generation to be into it. You know
0: why
2: that is?
0: A lot of older people I noticed at jury duty.
2: Well, you know, maybe there was like a higher sense of doing your civic duty and things back in those days.
0: I do it purely because I am nosy.
2: Nosy. You're not doing it for the parking voucher and the $11 a day for lunch or whatever.
0: The comped lunch? No. 20 bucks, I learned.
2: Boomers also have this going for them. They're retired, so probably they're just, you know.
1: Bored.
0: They're like,
2: bored,
0: sure.
2: Or maybe nice way to meet your fellow jurors. Who knows? I mean, loneliness is an epidemic.
0: I made a friend named Rosa. And she was telling me all about her plants.
1: Oh, okay.
0: But then, you know, I got called in and she had to leave. And I was like, Rosa.
2: This is interesting because I used to get called. I've told you before. Couple times a year, three times a year, one year. And now I haven't in
1: 10 years.
2: I feel like I shouldn't say anything because I'm just
0: you're gonna get
2: it.
0: Jinxed.
2: It's over 10 years. I've not been called for jury duty. But Joanna gets called every year, sometimes twice a year.
0: Sometimes twice a year.
2: And then there are other people who tell me, I've never been called. It's like, do you have a criminal record? Nope.
1: Yeah, I've never been called.
0: You've never been called?
1: No.
0: Wow.
2: 15% of people in the same survey say they've been called for jury duty, quote, many times. 47% say it's only happened once or twice. But listen to this. 34% of people claim they have never been called for jury duty in their life.
1: They contact you through the mail? Or how do they tell you?
2: It used to be the mail.
1: Yeah, what about now, Joanna?
2: God, it's been so long since
0: it's in the mail. It comes in the mail.
1: Still? Okay. Yeah, nothing.
0: And then, like, your email could also be attached to it. So it'll send you reminders, like, just reminding you've been summoned for jury duty.
2: Only 19% of people in the survey said that they have actually been placed
1: in the actual
2: on a jury in panel.
1: Man.
0: One of the times that my jury did go into the selection process and all that, it was a murder case.
1: Oof.
0: And I wanted to be on that jury so bad.
2: Did you get up to, like, the courtroom, or did you
0: get that far? They had the defendant there and everything, and they told you some of the details.
2: Was he guilty?
0: And I was

0: like, that dude is guilty as hell.
1: Do you have to dress up nice?
2: It's not a universal. No. I mean, I see people show up for their own court cases in pajamas, yeah, honestly. Right.
0: I mean, they say to dress appropriately.
2: But that Take means that different things to different exactly. people, apparently. Yeah. Some people dress definitely equate appropriateness with comfort.
1: Mm-hmm. You look at me, Buzz?
2: No, I'm not looking at you. A big milestone for smokers. Marijuana use just surpassed cigarette smoking in the U.S.
0: Wait.
2: What, is that good?
0: I don't know. I was about to clap. Is that good or not?
2: Marijuana. More people report smoking marijuana than report smoking cigarettes.
1: You're less likely to get cancer from weed, right? Then
2: I don't know.
0: I mean, they give cancer patients sometimes weed. Yeah.
1: I think it's a good thing.
0: So yeah, I guess if you're getting rid of one vice, you go to the next one.
2: Doing a lot of statistics here, but I just in case you want to know, 43.8 million Americans use marijuana regularly. But compare that to 36 million Americans who smoke cigarettes regularly. Well, I think Nico's got all his bases covered.
1: He's got range.
2: Throws a little crack in the mix there. And
0: don't say that.
2: He'll have the trifecta.
0: He's going to make his mom cry again.
2: This story makes me think. Have you ever known somebody who's super concerned about one very minute thing that's probably never going to happen? You know, like somebody who's got 50 guns in their house because they got to protect their house, and then they find out, like, in their old age, nobody ever broke into my house.
0: Nothing ever happened. No, I can't say I do.
2: This sounds like a case like this. Stephen Baldwin.
0: Okay.
2: Not Alec, not Billy, not even Daniel. Stephen Baldwin said in an interview that he left Hollywood because he didn't want to become another Tom Cruise.
0: In Scientology?
2: I think
0: Hailey Bieber's dad.
2: Oh, that's Hailey Bieber's dad. He said he didn't want to become another Tom Cruise. I feel like that fear was probably a bit unfounded for Stephen freaking Baldwin.
0: Quite the optimist, aren't we, Stephen?
2: Yeah, I never wanted to go beyond in Chicago or New York or L.A. because I didn't want $1 million. And then, sticking with the theme of figures and percentages, I would not have seen this coming, but according to new data from Google, New Mexico is the most sexually adventurous state.
0: Sexually adventurous?
2: Yeah.
1: New Mexico?
2: Is that the impression you get of New Mexico?
0: I guess.
1: I guess that makes sense because all the risky behavior increases with the drug intake, so it makes sense.
2: Wait, if you're doing drugs, you're having sex?
1: Huh?
2: What are you saying?
1: Well, just in general,
2: drugs are a gateway to sex?
0: No,
2: I'm glad I know now.
1: Risky.
0: Right.
1: If we're talking about here about risky sex, right? Or what are we talking about?
2: Sexually adventurous. So
1: let me see that.
2: Let me tell you how they came up.
1: Okay, okay.
2: In New Mexico, there are 10,585, and they call them racy searches per 1,000 people. That means per 1,000 people, each one of them is doing about 10 about 10 Google searches for racy topics.
0: I wonder what the racy topics.
2: It's probably pornography.
0: Oh,
1: well, okay.
2: Also, New Mexico leads the pack when it comes to visits to adult stores.
1: Yeah, yeah.
0: okay. Just
1: checking out.
2: 6.5 visits to the adult store per every million people. Every month.
1: Wow.
2: So New Mexicans, I know some of you. I didn't know you're freaks. Is it true?
0: New Mexico.
2: I don't see a lot of pineapples in shopping carts.
0: That's what's racy to Buzz.
2: The pineapple.
0: The swingers.
2: Ooh. Well, I don't know. I mean, what else? I mean,
1: taking honey.
2: What's that?
1: Remember that honey you took?
0: No. Oh, you took the boner honey.
1: Yeah, the boner honey.
0: It didn't really do
2: like
0: anything.
2: Most things, it's a bunch of BS.
1: Yeah, they didn't work, yeah.
2: I guess like hookup sites are a thing?
1: I guess, or I don't know.
0: Sure.
1: I wish you'd explain more what it meant.
0: Yeah.

0: Yeah. Well, Buzz doesn't want to click on the link. The whole story.
1: Why not?
2: Click on the whole link.
0: Who's been a naughty state?
2: The Land of Enchantment counts BDSM.
1: Ooh.
2: Swinging.
1: Uh-huh. And
2: this is how they wrote this article. Making whoopee outdoors as favorite pastimes.
1: All that freaky stuff, yeah.
2: New Mexicans say they engage in sexual activity on an average of 2 times a week, which doesn't sound all that high, I guess.
0: Which makes you wonder about the other states who are lower than that.
2: They call it the kink score, and New Mexico tops the list with 91.6. A zipper popping 91.6.
0: A kink zipper popping score. Sexy.
2: The new study ranked every state by quantifying everything from how many times residents get it on per week to online searches for naughty content and visits to adult stores. And apparently, there's so many lists where New Mexico is dead last. I'm sure they're happy to be able to have something to hang their hat on.
1: Is that something to be proud of, though, you think?
2: I don't know. Maybe. You got to, you know.
0: I've been naughty.
2: You can only be last in so many categories.
1: Yeah.
2: Okay, you guys ready for
1: Urban Dictionary?
2: Urban Dictionary nice. Word of the day.
0: Yeah.
2: All right, we got your Urban Dictionary. Let me start it off with the Urban Dictionary song.

0: All right, so I'm going to give you a new phrase that has been noted as appearing on social media. It's fairly new slang, so that makes it an urban dictionary.
1: Okay.
0: And I'm going to need you guys to write down your best definitions of what the term is. All right, you ready? Infladating.
1: What?
2: Infladating?
0: Infladating.
2: Yeah. You can't say
0: no dashes, sentence. No just infladating.
1: Okay.
0: Joanna's rung in.
2: I think I got it too, yeah.
0: We got both of our contestants who've rung in today. Okay. Yeah. Joanna, infladating.
1: All right. I wrote, it's when you stop dating because everything is too expensive because of inflation.
0: So you're saying it's change in your dating habits because things are so expensive.
1: Yes. So you just put
0: it. So it's a combination between inflation and dating.
1: Yes. Everything's too expensive. So no dating is when you are inflating.
0: Danny, what did you come up with?
2: Same thing, but more so just like maybe instead of going out to eat or something, you make sandwiches at home or something. That's to your date. So that's inflating.
1: Oh, that's adapting a better
0: cheaper
1: answer.
0: Things to do.
2: Yeah, adapting to the financial context.
0: I can tell you, you're that's both kind of right, but maybe one of you is a little more right than the other. So,
2: okay.
0: My definition would have been of inflating would have been like that time Nico bought a blow-up doll. And
2: did he really?
0: And his big mouth is open in a yo. Yeah, that would be
1: That would be your date who is inflated.
0: Inflated dating.
1: I see,
0: yeah.
1: I see.
2: Did he really do that?
0: No.
2: Oh, okay.
0: I mean, I don't know. Yeah, let's just start that rumor.
2: Right. Now that he's not here, yeah.
0: Inflating comes from a mix of inflation and dating. Nice. So it's basically going on modern, budget-friendly dates.
1: Oh, okay.
0: I told you I didn't think it was too wild.
2: Yeah, so I got it?
0: Let me read the rest of what it says. You may be picturing somebody picking up their date, and instead of having reservations at a fancy restaurant, they hit up Arby's and then take it home to watch Shark Week. Yeah, or whatever, or Taco Bell.
1: All right.
0: However, it doesn't have to be boring, according to a dating coach who said this can be a positive shift in people's love lives by prioritizing creativity and connection over financial flexing. Yeah,
1: who
0: says it should cost $140 to go out on a date?
1: I am
0: right?
1: of the

0: camp of it doesn't cost a lot to make someone happy.
1: Just, yeah. It's just the vibes.
2: If the person you're with, you truly value and treasure their company.
0: Exactly.
1: Everything is good.
2: Another dating expert said people have a different calculation. For a more expensive night, you're not going to do that on a first or second date. They wait to see where it's going first.
1: Buzz, how do you go about your dates now?
2: Few and far between.
1: Really?
2: Yeah, that's how I go.
1: When's the last time you went on a date?
2: Do you count it as a date if it's somebody you're dating?
0: Right.
1: Yes.
2: Yeah, I get dragged to crap all the time.
1: So when's the last? Yeah.
0: But like one where you actually took the time to plan out something and be like, hey, we're going on a date tonight.
2: Well, I tried it this weekend and it just didn't pan out.
1: What was the plan?
0: Did you have a plan?
2: Artovino's Desert Crossing. Do you guys know what Artovino's Desert Crossing is?
1: Is it a specific location?
2: You guys don't, I can tell.
1: Is that a rich people thing?
0: I think it is, Danny.
2: No. You poors could manage it once in your life.
0: Once, maybe.
2: It is connected, but it's not the pizza joint like Artovino's pizza. It's like, how can I do it? It's on the west side. It's almost like you were heading in the general direction of Mount Cristo Rey.
0: Okay.
2: And in fact, there is kind of a, set at a higher altitude a little bit.
1: Ooh.
0: Oh.
2: But it's got a real nice view, and it's just super swanky. I feel like it is.
0: Lovely.
2: And it's not cripplingly expensive. It's a nice night out. So
1: how much per plate? Like 25 or
2: 50?
1: 50 per plate?
2: Yeah, something like that, probably.
1: No way.
2: So if you prefer cheaper dates, infladating just might be for you.
0: I've been infladating.
1: All I do is infladate.
0: Like a creative date. Like one time a guy took me on a picnic because earlier in the week I had said I wanted McDonald's. And he got some McDonald's and we went to the park.
1: That's nice.
2: I'm surprised that people like picnics as much as they do.
1: You don't?
0: It's really nice. And
2: the main thing about picnics is figuring out what to lean against.
0: Well, there's tables at the park.
2: Oh, you said at a picnic table? I was picturing a on blanket the floor? On the ground.
0: No, he set up a nice table. It was lovely. Get creative, people.

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7: All right, got good news, bad news of the week. All set and ready to go. Got a lot of calls. I feel like I need to catch up on some of these. Phones are very, very active. And Joanna was trying to explain to me why today is Ray Bradbury Day. Ray Bradbury was an author. Some of his stuff you'd call sci-fi, like The Martian Chronicles. But he also did Something Wicked This Way Comes. Does that ring a bell for you?
8: Yes.
7: Why is it Ray Bradbury Day?
8: Because he has a very famous poem called There Will Come Soft Rains. Well, it's not a poem. I guess it's a short story. And in it, it says that it's August 4th, 2026.
7: August 4th, 2026. And what happens? The Martians are coming? Or
8: no, this
7: it's a poem, you say.
8: It's like a short story, and it's about a post-apocalyptic world, and it is a smart house. So it's just telling everything that's going on in the smart house that no one lives in anymore because it's a post-apocalyptic world.
7: Oh, so humans are all dead.
8: And the house is the one that's still programmed to run as
7: Why
8: normal.
7: Was Ray Bradbury so optimistic?
8: Right.
7: That we'd all be dead by the year 2026.
8: What happened there, you know? So in the poem it does say, today is August 4th, 2026. And at the end, it ends with the house kind of falling apart in shambles, but the operating system is still going. And it ends with, today is August 5th, 2026. Today is August 5th, 2026.
7: Cool.
8: That's very cool.
9: I like that, yeah.
8: It's called There Will Come Soft Rains.
7: We get a couple of calls here, and then we'll do those good news, bad news.
10: Nico! Nico! Where are you, Nico?
9: That's
10: funny, man. He just dials it in, man. Not even an excuse.
7: No, no. Dialing it in would imply that he picked up a telephone at some point. He doesn't do that.
10: Nico! Get over here, Nico.
9: That's pretty good.
8: That does sound good.
9: This guy's impression.
8: That was real good.
7: Oh, yeah. It sounds like me?
9: Yeah, it does.
8: Nico.
7: Nico.
9: Nico. Nico.
8: He did it.
11: Hey, I just wanted to comment if you guys knew about the new THC laws or if you guys have talked about it. Long time listener. Thank you, Marco. Bye.
7: Thank you, Marco. I know a little bit about it. We talked about it yesterday.
8: We discussed it a little, yeah.
7: But I still have the feeling that I'm probably missing some of the key points here, just that a lot of the Delta 8 products are now illegal in Texas and punishable.
8: Very excessive punishments is the wording that is being used a lot. It's a bit excessive.
7: Prison sentences.
8: Thousands of dollars in fines.
7: For having the Delta 9 or the Delta 8 under these new laws, only in Texas, by the way.
8: Right.
7: You get in more trouble for having that than you do actually having, like, flour.
8: Yes. That is exactly what a lot of people are saying.
7: Colt is the most knowledgeable. Colt DeMorris from...
8: Colt, buddy.
7: Yeah. He'll have to come in a couple of... But it just seems like they're basically legalizing it everywhere else and even on here. Kind of on a federal level. Didn't Trump come out and say, hey, change it to where it's not
8: that
7: such a serious
8: crime?
7: He's
8: kind of like, what are we doing, guys? But the punishments seem very excessive for what it is, you know?
12: Yo, remember when that AfterBuzz podcast was a thing? Tuesdays and Thursdays? You think Nico would be in on a Tuesday? Anyways, it sounds like a good place for those Spider-Man spoilers. Get that talk out. Some of us will hear it. I didn't even watch the movie, and I'll listen to it to see if it's worth it.

0: idea.
1: But yeah. You know what?
2: Should we do a special Spider-Man spoiler podcast?
1: I'm going through all the app chat messages because Nico's usually the one that does it when he's here. But because he's not here, I'm now looking through it. And I think somebody did say, hey, you guys should do an After Buzz where you just do spoilers.
0: That's a great idea.
1: Which is not a bad idea.
2: The spoiler cast.
0: Yeah.
1: The spoiler cast.
0: We should do that with every big movie.
2: I lost interest in doing it because...
1: The spoilers?
2: No, the Tuesday and Thursday After Buzz.
1: Well,
2: I didn't think a lot of people were listening to
1: Nico also stopped caring about it.
0: But I think people listen to this.
2: It really got to me when we would start doing this thing, and I realized, Nico's philosophy on this is don't have anything prepared. Just be completely unprepared. And this isn't even a thing he would disagree with. He's like, that's how Rogan and those guys do it. I hate that.
0: Yeah.
2: At least tell me what the topic is.
0: But
1: Buzz is like, please tell me what the plan is and the topic so that I can go off plan or off
2: then
1: topic.
2: We would do the thing, you know, we would record it a typical 30 minutes long.
0: Right, yeah.
2: With no commercials. And then he would forget to post it, to make it public for like weeks.
1: If you're interested, we could do one today.
0: Let's do it. Spoiler alert.
1: And I will upload it.
0: Oh, I'm so dumb.
2: I don't even know that I have that many spoilers from Spider-Man. I mean, there's the big one. There's a lot of speculation about what character was going to be, what actor was going to be this character, what actor was going to be that character.
0: Yeah.
2: But beyond that, I don't have.
0: But I do.
2: Really?
0: Yeah. Jenna does too. I mean, because we watched it actually.
2: But are they spoil? I mean, is it going to spoil the movie for anybody?
1: Yeah, a lot of people don't want you to spoil
0: anything that just happens in a movie that's
1: they're like
0: in the trailer.
1: That friend of yours that doesn't even like to watch the trailers.
2: Well, I'll throw out a very general one. If you're a non-superhero character in the Marvel Universe,
1: okay.
2: At what point do you think, oh, man, I'm going to move out of New York City?
1: You know what? This city is just getting destroyed right. left and right because Spider-Man and the Avengers and all their enemies are just destroying my favorite sandwich shop.
2: You remember when all those aliens and the Norse god of mischief came down and really destroyed
0: Avengers
2: the city?
0: 1? Yeah. I mean, they reference that a little bit.
1: They do, movie. Actually.
3: Yeah. It's a Buzz.
2: Hey.
3: Even when you're married and you go out to dinner or whatever with your wife, it's counted as a date.
2: It's counted as a date.
3: I consider it a day when me and my wife go out somewhere.
2: Oh, okay. How did we get there? Oh, you were saying, do I date? And it's like, well...
1: Oh, right.
2: I mean,
1: infla dating and, you know, now that you have your ladies with you, do you take them on dates?
2: One at a time.
0: Oh, so you're admitting that there is two.
2: Wow. I'm admitting that you guys are idiots.
3: Also, my cousin Victor from Crossroads Fencing on the west side, he's just like Buzz. He has different girlfriends, and he likes to call them friends with benefits.
2: I know. Wrong. I've never used the term friends with benefits.
1: True. They're just his girlfriends.
2: The talk we had about jury duty, got some calls about that.
4: Good morning, guys. It's Manny. Happy Tuesday. Yeah, what Tuesday? So the last time I was called to jury duty, I like hearing people's responses to when they ask them, why should you not be in jury duty today? And there was this one lady one time that stood up and said, oh, I can't be in jury duty today because I'm a radio personality. I'm on the radio here locally.
2: Was it Joanna Barba?
1: No, Joanna Barba would never say that.
4: And then one of the lawyers.
2: Oh, my God. Do you think the caller's going to out whoever it was?
1: Oh, yeah. What's
4: her name? She said her name. I can't even remember what it was.
1: Oh.
4: You're not on the radio. I've never heard of you before.
2: Who said that? The lawyer or the judge?
1: Right.
4: I'm just wondering if Joanna got to hear any weird answers to that. Other than that, I think Danny's never been called into jury duty because he's a full-time student, I believe. And by the way, on that subject, congratulations on your final class. Good luck on your test,
0: Danny.
4: You. That's all I got, guys. I love you guys. Have a good day. Bye-bye.
2: All right. Thank you, Manny. Thank you. Appreciate it. Did you hear anybody offering, or did that go on?
1: You know what? They didn't do that thing where they said, and explain why you wouldn't. No, the judge, you would have to go up and talk to the judge. So you really couldn't hear what they were telling the judge.
2: Hey, so you know this spam phishing?
1: Is it

0: firestorm.
1: Going again?
0: Now people from radio stations are writing in, who the F put me on this effing list? I'm getting millions of spams. That's why I'm not going to click on anything, man.
1: But, you know, start deleting them, Buzz. Your inbox is a mess.
0: I need to show them as evidence. Like, hey, man, I didn't start this.
1: It keeps coming in. Buzz is just trying to figure out his email.
0: Yeah.
1: We really need to teach you how to put things into folders and stuff.
0: Well, here's the thing. I get way more email, I feel like, than most people that work for this
1: company.
0: Because
1: you only have one email.
0: How many do you have?
1: Two.
0: Why?
1: I have a work email and a personal.
0: I have no personal email on my work email.
2: I got like four emails.
0: All of my work email is work or junk or spam.
2: That's what you're messing up right there.
1: There you go. See?
2: Yeah.
0: What can I do about it?
2: Make another email.
1: Make another email.
2: No, but
0: I don't know where the spam's coming from. It's not like I buy crap.
1: Also, you're subscribed to a lot of things. Start unsubscribing to things.
2: Buzz, you absolutely have another email. Otherwise, your phone wouldn't work. You need an email to have your phone activated.
1: Does that work like that on, what do you have, Apple?
2: Yeah.
0: I don't know. Nobody told me about it, if there is.
2: Like, can you download apps on your phone?
0: I never have, but I assume I could.
2: If you can, that means you have an email.
1: What do you mean you never have?
0: It comes with everything. It's got a calculator. It's got a phone. It's got
2: Facebook installed on your phone.
0: No.
2: Instagram.
1: No, he doesn't.
2: Royal Match.
0: Yes.
1: Yeah, how'd you get Royal Match?
2: The App Store. For the App Store to work, you need an email.
0: Oh, I didn't think it counted games.
2: Yeah, you need an email. So did you use email for that? I don't think so.
0: Absolutely not.
2: Yeah.
3: Peace and blessings to you, Brother Buzz.
0: Yes, thank you, Brother.
3: Rose Sarge here on Fort Bliss. Man, on today's show, you were going to mention a restaurant, I guess near the statue, the Mount Cristo Rey.
0: That's right.
3: I didn't hear it. Folks was talking.
0: Mm-hmm.
3: Can you repeat that?
0: I will.
3: And if this is offline, if you can call Osarge back so I can get that direct telephone number to that restaurant.
0: You know what? And then Sarge goes on to give me that number. I'm gonna give it out on the air because it is like a really good restaurant. If you ever want to take somebody someplace, kind of cool. There are several of these around town on the east side.
1: Sure.
0: You know the what's the one? The steakhouse, Cattleman's.
1: Cattleman's.
0: Have you ever taken out of towners there? It's an adventure.
1: I've never taken out of towners.
0: Have you ever been there?
1: Yeah.
0: But you can see how it's like. Hey, come check out this cool thing. Yeah. This is Artivino's Desert Crossing.
1: Okay.
0: And, I plan to go there because it's nice. You kind of, you might dress up a little bit.
1: They host weddings?
0: They do. It's a real cool venue, but it's Artivino's Desert Crossing. I'd say, $40, $50 a plate.
2: That's a lot. Yeah, it's crazy. You say, like, no, it's not that much. And it's like,
1: Oh, wow.
0: So, Sarge, let me know you got this. If not, I will call you back on that number. Sarge, I believe the caller had some really nice things to say about the morning show. He called in a few months ago, and it's one of those phone calls where I just save it. it's a nice thing to have.
2: Thank you.
0: You ready for good news, bad news of the week?
1: Yes.
0: Here we go. This is where we look at stories, and it's pretty early in the week for this. Both the positive and negative side of each of our selected stories here on the good news, bad news of the week. boy, the jokes write themselves on this one, but I'm going to call it good news, okay?
1: Okay, good news.
0: Health Human Services Secretary Robert F. Kennedy Jr. launched a cooking show.
1: He did, yeah.
0: He launched a cooking show.
1: Okay, what is bad about that?
0: It's called Diners, Dives, and Dead Animals I Found on the Side of the Road.
1: I'd watch that, yeah.
0: I like inspirational stories, don't you?
1: I do love an
0: inspirational. This is an inspirational
1: story.
0: One.
1: Okay.
0: A deaf and blind woman in Britain got her medical license.
1: Wow.
0: This lady in the UK got her medical license despite being deaf and blind.
1: What a tremendous feat. That's amazing. Good for her. Oh, no.
0: It's kind of awkward when a receptionist tells patients

0: The doctor will smell you now.
1: Very nice.
0: Do you like avocados?
1: I love them.
2: Oh, yeah.
0: Then this is going to come as good news to,
1: oh, great,
0: to you avocado lovers. Mm. Eating one avocado a day may lower the risk of heart disease in adults with obesity.
1: All right. Okay. Yeah.
0: The bad news, eating one avocado can also make a piece of toast cost $18.
1: That is so true. The bad part.
0: Don't know if you saw this, but they had celebrities on Who Wants to Be a Millionaire last week playing for charities
1: they
0: and
1: did,
0: stuff.
1: Yes. Yeah. Okay.
0: Ben Affleck.
1: Yes.
0: Ben, you've been waiting to talk about this story. It's just never come up, right?
1: It's never come up, yeah.
0: Ben Affleck won $1 million on Who Wants to Be a Millionaire.
1: Yes, and it was for a charity. Yeah. Amazing. Oh, God. What is the bad news about that?
0: It was kind of embarrassing when the winning question was, who was the worst Batman of all time?
1: And did he have to do a sad Batman face?
0: Who is me?
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0: they located?
1: They've got four locations. 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
0: What they're bringing, probably an assortment.
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1: Something for everybody, that's for sure.
0: 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It's a pretty darn good deal.
1: I was bringing you guys burgers last week. This week some wings. So we'll keep it going. Yeah.
0: Let's go ahead and talk a little bit about sports since Adrian is here from ESPN 600. Here we go.
2: Sports. Athletics are number one. Participants are heroes. Go team, yeah.
3: Everybody's ready to go. He's ready to go. I'm ready to go. And you're ready to go.
0: It's that time of the baseball season where we're talking about midseason trades, and the trade deadline passed yesterday, but you guys were probably on the air when some of these trades were coming in fast and furious.
1: The baseball trade deadline is very exciting for multiple reasons, and Dodgers went all in over the weekend. We saw the big trade for Scooble, and then basically the Padres. In the same division, they were like, wait a second, we're little brother, but we can't be the worst little brother in this situation right here. So the Padres making some big moves yesterday. They got a lefty in Robbie Ray from the Giants. They got a righty in Casey Mize, also from the Tigers. They gave up some good stuff for these picks, or for these players, I should say. But Padres going all in on this year. And same with the Red Sox, Buzz. They ended up getting a guy like Adley Rutschman from the Orioles. The Orioles are hitting a complete reset. They got some arms as well yesterday. So Boston indicating they want to go all in. The Cubs indicating they want to go all in as well. And the Padres, even though they've kind of struggled this year, they made some big moves over the trade deadline. And
0: a move for the Padres is a move for us because the Chihuahuas are a Padres affiliate.
1: Exactly. And they brought up a big phenom last week and a prospect in Ethan Salas. We saw him play for the Chihuahuas over the weekend and now getting a chance to watch the Padres to see if they could turn things around. They've been kind of sluggish this year to start off. They're still wild card outside looking in. With the trades, they're definitely a contender.
0: I think when you say Boston and the Cubs going all in, you're talking in comparison to the Dodgers. And I think if it's just a matter of who's the richest, the Dodgers are going to win that, which is why some people are saying there may not be baseball next season.
1: Yeah, we're headed toward a lockout. We're headed toward the Players Association and the owners, basically not seeing eye to eye on all this stuff. And one of the big things that people are pushing for is a salary cap. I mean, the Dodgers are virtually doing this with an open checkbook. They can pay all these guys any kind of money they want. They always do this. And for a player, even if it's a short run, why wouldn't you want to go to the Dodgers, make a good run in the World Series, and then up your own value? And that's what a lot of these guys do. They go for a short stint, like Scooble. He's going to be a free agent soon enough. You could have him on the Dodgers. You could win a World Series, and he can go virtually anywhere, Buzz, because of his value going up from a.
0: And he gets a big payday, and he gets maybe a World Series championship ring.
1: Yeah, what more do you want? You have 6 months. You condense that to like a 3 month run with the Dodgers, and you know a contending team like that, and you make it happen. So I think the Dodgers are in a great place to go back and run it back for possibly a three-peat.
0: So I noticed something on our calendar for the week. Apparently, NFL preseason action gets started this week.
1: Yes,
0: is this the Hall of Fame game in
1: Canton?
4: That's right. Okay, cool.
1: Panthers Cardinals. It's the marquee matchup that we know is going to be in the Super Bowl. You know for sure between the Panthers and the Cardinals.
4: NFC Championship.
0: But the thing is, you're so starved for football at this point.
1: I know.
0: I'll
1: take anything.
0: Even the Jets out there.
1: Even the backups. Yeah, going out and
0: Obviously, that's what it is. There's a lot of guys trying to make the team. some backups, and maybe you'll see your starters a little bit of action in the first, maybe none at all, but
1: yeah, you know. And it's still football. We still get to bet on them. Yeah. So all the all

0: the betting sites will start, you know, ramping back up. Fantasy football conversations will start ramping back up. And again, even though these are meaningless games, and if you're betting on any of these preseason games, you got a problem out there. But regardless, I feel like for, you know, the Hall of Fame game Thursday, should be some fun.
1: How about college? What are we looking at later this month?
0: Later this month, mostly the 30th, the 31st is the week zero games. And then UTEP kicks off their season Friday, September 4th in Norman.
1: Have we talked any more about making the trip up there?
0: I know. We have
1: the
0: to
1: boss heard us talking about it.
0: Oh, really? Said,
2: yeah, I think that's a good idea for you guys.
0: I feel like we just need a third ticket, though, because usually they hook up two tickets, but seems like there'll be an odd man out. I feel like both you and Steve would love it. So I would love it myself.
1: We've been to see a minor game in Norman.
0: I mean, I love it. So
1: Texas OU's a good one to go to too, because it's not just the game; it's the State Fair of Texas. And
0: I mean, this year would also be the year to watch Oklahoma. They're likely going to be a playoff contender. Mateer, the quarterback, back healthy. If they don't get it done this year,
1: coach is on the chopping block.
0: Going to kill the coach, basically. So you got to win this year. And if it doesn't happen this year, we might be wondering: does the Oklahoma Sooners have an SEC problem right here, Buzz? Yeah.
1: Let's talk about Aaron Rodgers. You know, a lot's been said about Aaron Rodgers. A lot of people call him weird. And I guess I'd agree with
0: narcissist.
1: That. Narcissist. A narcissist. Some people call him a jerk.
0: His family doesn't call him son or brother. That's for
1: they
0: sure.
1: They reconciled.
0: Oh, they did?
1: Just last week, Aaron Rodgers reconciled with his family after not speaking to his family for like, I don't know, over 10 years.
0: That was contentious. That was always a joke.
1: Here is Aaron Rodgers criticizing ESPN for its coverage of different sports stories this year.
3: And how much time did the network spend on that? How much time did they spend on my responses every week, on my vaccination status, on Taylor and Travis's wedding? Did they do even a minute? Did they do even a minute on Tony Fauci?
4: No, I don't think I've heard anything.
3: I bet they didn't.
1: Because it's ESPN. Why would ESPN... What does he want him to cover Anthony Fauci? What is Aaron Rodgers even talking about?
0: But the problem is if you continue playing, he starts to like badger Fauci. Like, and says like...
1: I got some more of that.
3: Fauci.
4: No, I don't think I've heard anything.
3: No, I bet they didn't.
4: But on that note...
3: Then there was another scandal this offseason, too, involving a voter for MVP, for Coach of the Year. How much time did your network spend? Did your network spend on that?
4: Our network!
1: So that was a reference to Mike Vrabel.
0: Yeah.
1: And the reporter Diana Rossini and...
0: There's some gossip.
1: What the hell is wrong with... Now I'm starting to see it. Yeah, now he's more than just weird.
0: Yeah.
1: And he's kind of mean-spirited.
0: He's mean-spirited. He loves to... You know, he's always the kind of guy
1: who... He really thinks that he's got the most important thing to say, it seems like.
0: Of course they're going to... When the pandemic is at its peak and he's out there saying that he's not taking the vaccine, in the moment, we can revisit this now, but in the moment, we thought this was the biggest thing out there in news, and in the moment, it was a daily conversation. Is he going to be eligible to play? So, you know, he's over here taking a victory lap.
1: Yeah,
0: over
1: I don't going think it's safe. Meantime, I'm down in the rainforest drinking ayahuasca.
0: I mean, like, he has no sense.
1: Out of a half a coconut or something.
0: and he's going after guys like Fauci for, like, Fauci's taking strays.
1: Does Fauci ever get on and talk about how Aaron Rodgers needs to lead his receivers more?
0: No. No. Yeah, exactly,
1: it's
0: Buzz.
1: It's so bizarre. Here's a little more of Aaron Rodgers, who's not done with Dr. Anthony Fauci.
3: I'm going to plead the fifth.
4: Okay.
3: Like that absolute coward, Tony Fauci. Absolute coward.
5: Yeah. Hey, it's back, baby.
3: Are you kidding me?
4: Yeah, 111 times.
3: You got a pardon and you pleaded over 100 times at the White House? What are you scared of, Tony? Yeah. I thought you were the science.
4: Yeah.
3: I am science. And you get up there and you can't answer a question?
4: Yeah.
6: Aaron Rodgers, this is why you didn't get to be the host for Jeopardy.
1: Right. He probably...
6: That's what you get.
1: It's just off-putting.
0: Yeah.
6: You have to believe in science to work on Jeopardy.
1: You wouldn't know science if it tackled you for an 8-yard loss.
0: You know, but he likes this kind of stuff, Buzz. Like, he wants to go on the, like,
1: Pat McAfee is the biggest enabler of all.
0: Because he's over here encouraging it and, like,
1: laughing at everything he said.
0: And then getting the crowd to start, you know, barking at it. And then

0: Yeah, so somebody had called in and said, did you see this? Some lady, it's not some lady. It is Motown legend Martha Vandella. Martha Reeves. I'm sorry, it was Martha Reeves and the Vandellas. And she's 85.
1: Okay.
0: And she's singing. For some reason, they put two other ladies out there, and they all seem to have just met that very second. Like, oh, it's not like her backups. You know what I mean? It's just like Martha Reeves came down, and it's like, oh, these two girls, these are the general manager's daughter. Whatever it is, right. The whole thing. Yes, Martha wasn't good, but neither were these two other ladies singing.
2: Eli was so proudly we had.
0: It's like they're singing different songs. I know it's the same song, but it's like pick a key.
3: They never met, it sounds like. Never met.
0: We had
1: it's the ghost of Martha Reeves.
0: We had a we had a lot of questions about this. When somebody sings a national anthem at Haskins Center or at Chihuahua's game or wherever, do they let him go out and at least have a rehearsal, hearing what the speakers are coming back at him?
3: I'll speak from experience from being at the couch and broadcasting at the Chihuahuas games. Around 4 or 5 o'clock, Buzz, you'll hear the national anthem, the person who's singing the national anthem doing their test run.
0: Was somebody's plane late for this or something? Because it sounds like zero preparation.
3: Zero preparation. Maybe they didn't have enough coordination at a game like this, but for minor league baseball, when they're doing a national anthem every single game. And by the way, that's tough. Like, you know, we just film these types of national anthems. Imagine if we filmed every single one for, like, you know, the Chihuahuas or Southwest University Park. We get some bad ones.
0: I've seen kids get up there and do it. Nobody's going to boo a kid. You know what I mean? You're not going to boo a kid. Martha Reeves is 85 years old. I would like to say, oh, well, she was professional. These two other. No. They're all equally terrible.
2: What so proudly we had. Whose broad stripes?
0: I just want to pay. They're going to scan the audience, get audience reactions. Just tell me what facial expression you see most.
3: Laughing. Smile.
0: Even worse than laughing. They're stifling laughter.
1: It would be focus one thing if they were laughing,
0: but they're actually trying to keep it in.
1: Look at this lady in blue.
0: She went to put her hoodie up, probably to block out the sound.
2: Streaming.
0: All right, well.
3: That's great. By the way, she said, Reeves said in a statement that she couldn't hear herself in a statement to TMZ.
0: Well, she said the field was wet, for one thing. And Joanna brought up a great point. And that affected your singing how?
3: I get the you can't hear yourself, but even then. Yeah. I mean, if you don't have your headphones, you could still carry yourself through a segment, right?
1: Right.
3: Like you're not going to
0: do something crazy like this. I feel bad for Miss Martha Reeves. So.
3: Legend.
1: I do, yeah.
0: Thank you, Adrian, for coming.

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From the song about the American woman to the song by Good Canadian Boys. 3 Days Grace, easily one of the biggest bands to emerge in the new millennium, thanks to the many, many, many just memorable songs like Don't Want to Go Home Tonight and Being Two for Tuesday with feature double shots throughout the day. 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

0: 95.5 KLAQ, El Paso's best rock with a pair from 3 Days Grace. Two for Tuesday feature Double Shot, and both of those songs do have Adam Gontier on lead vocals. Just Like You, vintage 3 Days Grace. And Don't Want to Go Home Tonight is from the Alienation album, which is their latest, and the return of Gontier as a co-lead vocalist. I'm Kevin Vargas. Good Tuesday morning. On the way, we have double shots throughout the day, such as the one you're about to get from Guns N' Roses. And come Friday, we do what we do to start the weekend every Friday. And that is the Weekend Starter Six-Pack. Not two, but six. And being the new month of August, we're going to celebrate with six from Ghost. That's this Friday at 5.
1: Hey, it's Chuck with Loudwire Nights, and we are counting down the days to the 86th annual Sturgis Motorcycle Rally. Yes, we will be there for a couple of nights, having a whole lot of fun. But to get us in the mood before Sturgis is here, tonight we are welcoming Jesse James Dupree to the show. There is nobody more at the center of Sturgis than Jesse. So he's going to get us ready. He's going to get us in the mood as we dive into the Full Throttle Saloon, as we dive into the Sturgis Motorcycle Rally. I will see you tonight. Loudwire Nights kicks off at 7 o'clock. Don't be late.
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0: 95.5 KLAQ, El Paso's best rock, a two for two's a double shot of Guns N' Roses. I'm Kevin. We have got a whole lot of memories now from Sunday night's Shinedown concert. In fact, Joanna Barba from the Buzz Adams Morning Show, Daniel Paulus, and Dubba G all have put their pictures up on social media, and that's pretty much what you find in any kind of feed. 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

0: due for Tuesday double shot of the Pretty Reckless. Death by Rock and Roll, Prior, When I Wake Up, from the new album, Oh God. Here is Aerosmith. Will it be two?
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Two for Tuesday means feature double shots throughout the day. Filter had a massive hit with Hey Man, Nice Shot. And then the follow-up wasn't a bad song either. Take a Picture, 95.5 The Q. Yes, it's a Two for Tuesday double shot.

0: 95.5 KLAQ, El Paso's best rock, Shine Down Young Again. That's from the new album, 8. I'm Kevin Vargas, coming in today. I almost couldn't get over from the right lane, and up ahead, there is a police officer standing almost in the road. I'm like, come on, man, let me over. But the car next to me just kept going the same speed. They wouldn't speed up or slow down. Now, we've had instances like that happen recently where there's a video going around where a police officer was almost killed. And WG has that story. Now, why that really should matter to you, regardless of how you feel about the police, or rather this is a story that you're interested in, is the fact that we've had too many instances of this, and you could pay the price big time. Big time. I don't mean just for the hit, but even a near miss. Check it out. Just remember, forewarned keeps you out of the orange jumpsuit.
1: 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Yes, we will be there for a couple of nights, having a whole lot of fun. But to get us in the mood before Sturgis is here, tonight we are welcoming Jesse James Dupree to the show. There is nobody more at the center of Sturgis than Jesse. So he's going to get us ready. He's going to get us in the mood as we dive into the Full Throttle Saloon, as we dive into the Sturgis Motorcycle Rally. I will see you tonight. Loudwire Nights kicks off at 7 o'clock. Don't be late.
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you do what they told ya. 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

95.5 KLAQ, El Paso's best rock, five-figure death punch, Eye of the Storm from Legacy. 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The CD comes out September 18th. 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

0: 95.5 KLAQ, El Paso's Best Rock. Two for Tuesday feature double shot from AC/DC. For those about to rock, indeed, I'll tell you what's about to rock. South Dakota, the Sturgis Festival. That motorcycle rally is about to happen, and the Full Throttle Saloon will once again be jamming. Jesse James Dupree, lead singer of Jackal, the man behind this, all these concerts, is going to be Chuck Armstrong's guest tonight on Loudwire Nights. One of our old buddies here at KLAQ, Jesse James Dupree, he's going to be on telling you everything about why this Sturgis will be the biggest party yet. I mean, the minute he said the words Rob Zombie, I was in. That's tonight, 7 o'clock, Loudwire Nights, and it's brought to you by the Rockin' Bar on Dyer in Central El Paso. 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

0: 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It lands on August 28th. We will have an interview with Danny and Allie from The Warning on the KLAQ YouTube channel in the upcoming days. It was recorded just this morning, and the women, of course, as charming and delightful as they always are, with some specific words for El Paso. Now, you can see previous interviews like the last one from The Warning, as well as Tobias Forge, Gavin Rossdale, a long list of artists that have spoken to the Q and done so through Zoom interviews. Even Dolly Parton talking about her adventure into putting out a rock album. Just go to YouTube and search KLAQ and subscribe.
1: Hey, it's Chuck with Loud Rider Nights, and we are counting down the days to the 86th annual Sturgis Motorcycle Rally. Yes, we will be there for a couple of nights, having a whole lot of fun. But to get us in the mood before Sturgis is here, tonight we are welcoming Jesse James Dupree to the show. There is nobody more at the center of Sturgis than Jesse. So he's going to get us ready. He's going to get us in the mood as we dive into the Full Throttle Saloon, as we dive into the Sturgis Motorcycle Rally. I will see you tonight. Loud Rider Nights kicks off at 7 o'clock. Don't be late.

0: 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Weather calls for sunny skies, $3 Lone Stars, and a big menu.
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0: 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Weather calls for sunny skies, $3 Lone Stars, and a big menu.
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0: 95.5 KLAQ, El Paso's best rock, a 2 for Tuesday double shot of Guns and Roses. My name's Kevin Vargas, and I got a quiz. Quiz from Kev. What would inspire Buzz to leave the station and come running back? Wing Kings brought some wings for him to sample. Yes, Wing Kings is going to be our next dining deal. You're probably saying, I bet they're the dining. Yes, they are. And they brought him back. And Buzz went, they did? So back he zipped. $50 worth of food for $25 goes on sale Friday, 10 a.m. through KLAQ.com, KLAQ app. It's this coming Friday's dining deals. I'm sure Buzz will give his review tomorrow of what he got to enjoy. 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We'll hear about it tomorrow for sure. 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

0: 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Weather calls for sunny skies, $3 Lone Stars, and a big menu.
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And new Dubba B next. 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

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It's El Paso's best rock. The latest from Breaking Benjamin, Something Wicked. The actual line is, "Something wicked this way comes," which sadly, they're not coming this way. They are on tour, but if you want to see them, it's going to take a rock and road trip. The best bet is probably Denver in October. If you're going to go all the way to Denver, you may as well just wait a couple of days and go catch them in Vegas. That way, you have more stuff to see and do before and after the concert. Clint Garza here, back to the Double Shots with a pair from Tom Petty here in a couple of minutes. And if you're thinking of having a block party, you're going to need to let the city know. And of course, you're going to have to give the city some money, because that's just how they roll. There is some criteria for roping off your street and partying down with the neighbors. Find out what you need to do, where to do it, and all that good stuff on the Q Mobile app or at klaq.com.

0: Hey, it's Chuck with Loudwire Nights, and we are counting down the days to the 86th annual Sturgis Motorcycle Rally. Yes, we will be there for a couple of nights, having a whole lot of fun. But to get us in the mood before Sturgis is here, tonight we are welcoming Jesse James Dupree to the show. There is nobody more at the center of Sturgis than Jesse. So he's going to get us ready. He's going to get us in the mood as we dive into the Full Throttle Saloon, as we dive into the Sturgis Motorcycle Rally. I will see you tonight. Loudwire Nights kicks off at 7 o'clock. Don't be late.
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95.5 KLAQ, El Paso's best rock, coming up from the bottom with Linkin Park. Emily Armstrong, I think, was such a good fit for Linkin Park 2.0. A lot of people were super skeptical back in the day, but they have proved all the naysayers wrong. It's Glenn Garza, Double Shot of Tool, coming up next. That is going to get us into 40 minutes of nonstop El Paso's best rock. And hey, if you're feeling a little hungry, I got a great dining deal for you. 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They brought some by the studio last week. Oh, they were so good.

0: They use beef tallow for their fries, so they've got that good old-school taste. 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

95.5 KLAQ. It's El Paso's best rock and new rock from Eva Under Fire. She gets a little help on that one from Maria Brink of In This Moment. The tune's called Villainous. I'm Glenn Garza, wrapping up the 2 o'clock hour with a pair of concert previews. Toadies coming to Lowbrow Palace October 9th. We'll hear from them right after we get some classic Zeppelin going. Jason Bonham's Led Zeppelin Evening coming to the Abraham Chavez Theater on the 26th. Let's get the let out on 95.5 The Q.

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0: 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That's Broken Mirror. Band founded and fronted by two brothers who are actually twin brothers. You know, throughout rock's history, there have been several brother bands, but not so many twin brother bands. There's Tears for Fears and the Winter Brothers, of course, except they didn't really work together. They did their own things. But yeah, twin brother bands, not something you see every day. And Double Shots of the Best Rock, not something you get every day either. We'll get back to rocking this Two for Tuesday with a pair from Aerosmith next. And on Friday, several Double Shots come your way during the KLAQ Weekend Starter 6-Pack. We have officially begun the month of August. We are officially going to make it the month of August this Friday at 5 with 6 from, yeah, Papa and Company. Ghost.
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95.5 KLAQ, El Paso's best rock. A pair from Aerosmith, Love in an Elevator from the late 80s and Living on the Edge from the early 90s. That second one, inspired by the L.A. riots that happened after Rodney King got beat up. Well, not after he got beat up, after the cops that beat him up got let off. That kind of what sparked fires. Hey, I'm Glenn Garza. I've got 40 minutes of nonstop El Paso's best rock coming up next. And we got more concerts coming your way, too, man. Shinedown just killed it for us Sunday night. Next up, we have Flyleaf to look forward to. Lacey Sturm is back in the band. They're celebrating their 20th anniversary, and that show is going to be free. It's happening at Speaking Rock August 15th. August 26th, we'll wind down the month with Jason Bonham's Led Zeppelin Evening in the Abraham Chavez Theater. You will need tickets for that one. You can get them at LiveNation.com. And then farther down the line, the Mars Volta, Theory of a Dead Man, Morrissey. There's a lot going on. Keep listening for chances to win free tickets.

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Phil Passa's Best Rock. Glenn Garza here. You know, one of my favorite things about Two for Tuesdays is doubling down on the Metallica. Usher Rain, Dumba Doo Dumba Da. Damn it. New rock from Autumn Kings. Now keeping this one going. 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

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I'm Dubba G, rocking another hot AF afternoon here. If you have to be outside, make sure you are drinking plenty of water. If you don't have to be outside, then don't. Just stay inside where it's cool, cranking up the Q.

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Still going, cracking the 4 o'clock hour now with the second from Nirvana. Their version of a David Bowie classic here, The Man Who Sold the World on the Q.

0: 95.5 KLAQ, El Paso's best rock and shine down with Young Again. Tune sounded so good Sunday night when we had them in the Haskins Center. They, along with From Ashes to New, Coheed and Cambria, and DJ Rockfeed, gave us a hell of a show. Been seeing lots of videos up on YouTube also. Some actually got some pretty good material. Not too grainy, not too crappy sounding. And we got more shows coming on the 15th, Flyleaf with Lacey Sturmer at Speaking Rock. And it's their 20th anniversary. They came to celebrate it with us for free, if you're 21 and up. August 26th, we'll wind down the month of August with Jason Bonham's Led Zeppelin Evening. That one does require a ticket. You can get yours at livenation.com. Then we jump to September on the 10th, Mars Volta in the Chavez. On the 15th, we're back in the Chavez for Theory of a Dead Man, Seven Dust, and Return to Dust. And there's still even more coming after that. Keep listening for details, new additions to the concert calendar, and chances to win free tickets.
1: 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Yes, we will be there for a couple of nights, having a whole lot of fun. But to get us in the mood before Sturgis is here, tonight we are welcoming Jesse James Dupree to the show. There is nobody more at the center of Sturgis than Jesse. So he's going to get us ready. He's going to get us in the mood as we dive into the Full Throttle Saloon, as we dive into the Sturgis Motorcycle Rally. I will see you tonight. Loudwire Nights kicks off at 7 o'clock. Don't be

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1: 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It's El Paso's best rock. And rocking your two for Tuesday with, well, that wasn't a double shot of songs, but it was a triple shot of singers. Poppy, Amy Lee, and Courtney LaPlante all teamed up for End of You. And 40 minutes of nonstop El Paso's best rock is what I got next. Two from the Stone Temple Pilots will kick that off here very shortly. And hey, don't forget, if you're feeling a little hungry, but you're on a budget, so we've still got some Burger Downtown certificates left as our dining deal. We put them up Friday morning. There's still a couple there, thanks to the queue and seizethedeal.com. 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Great burgers. 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

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It's El Paso's best rock. Double G here with a Two for Tuesday double shot from the Stone Temple Pilots. And now here comes 40 minutes of nonstop El Paso's best rock. It begins with another collaboration. John 5 of Motley Crue fame these days. Joining up with Nickelback here for Rattle the Cage on the Q.

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It's KLAQ. We heard Amy Lee a little bit ago with Poppy and Courtney LaPlante. Now here she is on her own with Evanescence. It's Bring Me to Life on

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We are still going, cracking the 5 o'clock hour with the second from The Offspring. And next up, new Five Finger Death Punch on 95.5 KLAQ.

0: 95.5 KLAQ. It's all past his best rock, as promised. New Five Finger Death Punch, that's Eye of the Storm. Man, we got to see earlier this summer, they were at the Inn of the Mountain Gods in June. Of course, we just had Shine Down here Sunday night, and now there's more still to come. And just this month alone, we got two more big ones coming. Flyleaf with Lacey Sturm on their 20th anniversary tour. That's going to be at Speaking Rock. So if you're 21 and up, you get to see that one for nothing. But at the end of the month, August 26th, Jason Bonham's Led Zeppelin Evening is happening in the Abraham Chavez Theater. You can get tickets for that one through LiveNation.com. 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You might just win yourself a pair of free ones. 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
1: 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Yes, we will be there for a couple of nights, having a whole lot of fun. But to get us in the mood before Sturgis is here, tonight we are welcoming Jesse James Dupree to the show. There is nobody more at the center of Sturgis than Jesse. So he's going to get us ready. He's going to get us in the mood as we dive into the Full Throttle Saloon, as we dive into the Sturgis Motorcycle Rally. I will see you tonight. Loudwire Nights kicks off at 7 o'clock. Don't be late.
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It's Two for Tuesday on 95.5 KLAQ.

0: 95.5 KLEQ El Paso's best rock. Two from Metallica. Yes, another Metallica double shot. There's just so much with those guys to work with. I can never pick favorites. So, yeah, I always do several. 40 minutes of nonstop El Paso's best rock is next. We're going to get it going with Dubba F, Foo Fighters, Dead Ahead. And Friday, several double shots as we do our weekend starter six-pack for you. 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Yep. 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

95.5 KLAQ, it's El Paso's best rock. 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

Going back a ways with Bush. That one for Cesar over on the west side, rocking at work. I know we get outside right now really sucks, dude. Take care of yourself. Drinking that water. Now, best classic rock, best new rock, right? Here's the latest from Greta Van Fleet. 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